0: 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First Pitch is coming up next. You can hear every game all season long right here on the Trajan Wealth Texas Rangers Radio Network. 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
1: From Globe Life Field in Arlington, it's the Texas Rangers against the Boston Red Sox, the finale of a three-game series. Hello there, everybody. This is Eric Nadel with Matt Hicks and Jared Sandler, and our engineer, Ken Mendez. Kevin Walker and Joshua Price are back in master control. The Rangers try to sweep the Red Sox. They try to win their fifth game in a row, and they try to get back over 500 for the first time since the middle of August. The Rangers are at 76-76, tied for first place with the Houston Astros, and in the wild card hunt, just a game behind the Chicago White Sox for the final wild card spot. The Astros tonight are leading the Kansas City Royals 2-1 in the top of the fourth in Houston. Home runs by Jeremy Pena, his 20th of the year, and Dalton Varsho. And the White Sox are leading the Tigers 3-0 in the top of the second inning in Chicago. So some early pressure on the Rangers this evening. The Red Sox pretty much locked into the number two wildcard spot, are 82-70 on the year. In the East Division, they're 10.5 games behind Tampa Bay in third place. And in the wildcard race, they have the number two spot secured pretty well. They are 6 games behind the Yankees for the number one wild card spot. This is the 6th meeting of the year between the Rangers and the Red Sox. The Rangers, having won the first 2 games of this series, now lead the season series 3-2. And tonight, the last meeting between the clubs. The Rangers will go with an opener, Tyler Alexander, to start the game. Alexander making his 69th appearance. That's a career high for him and his 5th start of the year. He's 5-2 with a 3.38 earned run average and 4 saves. In the 4 games where he has been the opener, he has worked 5 innings and allowed just 1 run, and the Rangers have won 3 of those 4 games. On the mound for Boston, Sonny Gray, the 36-year-old right-hander from Nashville, Tennessee, out of Vanderbilt, former first-round pick of the Oakland A's. He is having perhaps his best year ever with a record of 17-5. That's a career high in wins for him, and a 2.76 ERA, which is 4th in the league. He is tied for the major league lead in victories with Christopher Sanchez of the Philadelphia Phillies. Another hot day here in North Texas. The temperature reached 98 degrees. We play with the roof closed. The roof report brought to you by Baker Brothers. We'll be back with the starting lineups and the first pitch of game number 153 right after this on the Trajan Wealth Rangers Radio Network.
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4: Charges laid by L.A. police against O.J. Simpson in connection with the brutal slaying of his ex-wife Nicole and 25-year-old Ron
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7: Dear Mr. Simpson, hello. It's me, Kim, Ron Goldman's sister. 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
1: The starting lineups are brought to you by Frost Bank, exactly what you unexpected. For Boston, under interim manager Chad Tracy, Roman Anthony leads off. He's in left field. Jemai Jones batting second is the designated hitter. Willier Abreu is hitting third and playing right field. Batting fourth, Wilson Contreras, the first baseman. Adley Rushman, the catcher, is the number five hitter. Trevor Story is at shortstop. He's batting sixth. Jaron Duran in center field hits seventh. Caleb Durbin, the third baseman, bats eighth. And Nick Sogard, batting ninth, is the second baseman. Anthony Jones and Abreu, Contreras, Rutschman, and Story, Duran, Durbin, and Sogard. That's the lineup for the Red Sox against the 32-year-old left-hander out of South Lake Carroll High School and TCU, Tyler Alexander, who comes running out of the bullpen to the mound to start the ball game. Alexander with a lifetime record of 27-44. This is his 62nd career start, his 264th career appearance in the major leagues. Ezekiel Duran will lead off for Texas. He's at third base. Corey Seager batting second at short. Josh Young, the DH, is hitting third. Brandon Nimmo bats cleanup. He's in right field. Wyatt Langford in left is batting fifth. Hitting sixth at first base, Jake Berger. Nicky Lopez plays second base and hits seventh. Batting eighth and catching, Danny Jansen. And Evan Carter is in center field, and Carter is batting ninth. Duran, Seager, and Young. Nimmo, Langford, and Berger. Lopez, Jansen, and Carter. That's the starting nine against the 36-year-old right-hander, 5'10", 190-pound Sonny Gray. Calling the balls and strikes out of Racine, Wisconsin. In his seventh season, it is Ben May. Willie Traynor is at first base. Tripp Gibson, the crew chief, at second. And Nick Marley is at third. Rangers wearing the home whites again with the Rangers in the blue logo script across the front. Red, white, and blue piping down the side of the pants and a blue cap with a white tee. Alexander wears the number 13 on his back. He works in short sleeves. The Red Sox in their traveling grays. Boston in red, old English letters across the front. A red stripe down the gray pants. The navy cap with the red old English B outlined in white. Here is Roman Anthony to start the ball game. Lefty against lefty, hitting 236 with four homers. And the first pitch slants over the outside corner, a sweeper for strike one. 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Get your business in the game. Here's the 0-1 pitch to Anthony, and a slow ground ball hit the first base. It is gloved by Berger, knee high, sets his left foot on the pillow, and there is one out to get this ball game started. Around the infield, Duran at third, Seager at short, Lopez at second, and Berger at first with Jansen catching. In the outfield, Langford in left, Carter in center, and Nimmo in right. Next up, Jemai Jones, the right-handed hitting DH. Hitting 211, five homers, 15 runs batted in. Jones got the start in last night's ball game, went 0-for-2. He had a hit in the opener. He's 1-for-4 in the series. And the former Tiger acquired at the deadline, fouls one back. It is nothing and one. Coaching at third for Boston, Chad Epperson. At first, Pablo Cabrera. The Red Sox head from here to Tampa Bay to take on the Rays for three over the weekend. 0-1, and here's the pitch. And that is low. As you no doubt know, the Toronto Blue Jays are coming in here, and the Blue Jays are off today. They will have their ace, Dylan Cease, on the mound tomorrow night. He's 11-5 with a 2.38 ERA. Rangers have not named their starter. The 1-1 pitch, and a number foul to the left. One game at 7:05, Saturday's game at 6:05, and Sunday's game 1:35. Get your tickets at Rangers.com. And tomorrow, the first 10,000 fans get the All for Texas basketball jersey presented by Honda. Just underway here, one out and a 1-2 count on Jones with Willier Abreu on deck. Alexander goes to the back of the mound and scuffs off his spikes on the Spike Master 2026. He worked an inning in the opening game of this series and did not allow a run. The only time he's faced Boston this year. He comes home with a changeup, and he misses low. The changeup, the pitch he throws most often, throws it about a quarter of the time. Throws a cutter, a sinker, a sweeper, and a four-seam fastball. Two balls, two strikes. And here comes the pitch, and he missed up and in with that one. And the count is 3-2. Alexander had a couple of seasons with the Tigers where he was a swingman and made a significant number of starts, not as an opener. 3-2 pitch, and he hit him. Or did it hit the bat? It hit the bat. Rangers catching a break there. That was way inside for ball four, but it caught the lumber of Jamai Jones, so his at-bat continues. Hit the knob of the bat and bounced away. So 3-2 again. From the stretch, Alexander delivers, and he missed inside again. That time with a sinker. So it is a one-out walk to Jones, and it brings up Willier Abreu. Abreu, a Ranger killer over the last couple of seasons prior to this series, but in the first two games, he was quiet, 0-for-8. Now hitting at 254, 24 homers, 74 RBIs. He's a left-handed batter who has hit better against lefties than righties. Seager way over toward the middle against Abreu. Alexander delivers, and the pitch is outside for ball one. Abreu has not faced Alexander before. In the ball game on Tuesday, Alexander worked a 1-2-3 seventh, retiring Durbin, Sogard, and Anthony. A one ball count. Alexander delivers, and he missed outside again with a sweeper. It is two balls and no strikes. Tyler, a second-round pick by the Tigers at a TCU in 2015, made his major league debut in 2019 for Detroit. Pitched with them through 2023, then a year with Tampa Bay. A 2-0 offering. There is a strike. It is 2-1. Last year, he divided between Milwaukee and the White Sox. Last year, he made 52 appearances, which was a career high until this year. And this is game number 69 for Tyler Alexander, and he has been a jack of all trades out in that bullpen. Here's the 2-1, fouled back, two balls and two strikes. You're looking ahead to the Toronto series coming up. The Rangers, when they played the Blue Jays in Toronto, won all four games. They were all close games. The Rangers had saves in all four games. The first two were saved by Jacob Latz. The second two were saved by Tyler Alexander. Two balls, two strikes. The set. And a throw to first base, and back on the bag is Jones. Red Sox ranking eighth in the league in runs scored. They are third in batting average, second in OPS, and 12th in home runs. They've outscored their opponents by 82 runs for the year. The 2-2 pitch on the way. The runner goes, and the pitch is popped up left side. Duran backing out with plenty of time, and he hauls it in. Back to first base goes Jones. Two outs and a runner at first. No score, and Wilson Contreras is coming up. Contreras, a two-run homer in the first inning off Mackenzie Gore yesterday. A career-high 27th home run and his 199th career bomb. Hitting .275 for the year with a career-high 81 runs batted in. Two outs, Jones at first, Adley Rutschman on deck. The pitch to Contreras is outside. The home run yesterday was the only hit he has had in the series. He has gone 1-for-6. Alexander stays right on the rubber in between pitches, trying to finish off a scoreless first inning with a runner at first and two outs. The pitch on the way. And he just grazed the outside corner with a 92-mile-an-hour fastball. And that levels the count 1-1. Cody Bradford already warming up in the Ranger bullpen, expected to be the bulk pitcher for Texas tonight. Here comes Alexander, 1-1, and he missed outside. It is 2 balls and 1 strike. The Astros still leading the Royals, 2-1, top half of the fifth in Houston. White Sox leading the Tigers, 3-0, top of the third in Chicago. 2-1 the count. The pitch to Contreras. That's popped up on the first base side. Berger going out, angling over Lopez. Who's going to take it? Lopez right on the chalk. Grabs the fair ball in short right and ends the inning. No runs, no hits, a walk, and one left. We're going to the bottom of the first. It's the Red Sox nothing. The Rangers coming up against Sonny Gray on the Trajan Wealth Rangers Radio Network.
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1: It's a scoreless ball game as Sonny Gray goes to the mound for his 358th Major League start. He has 142 wins and 107 losses, a 3.52 career ERA, and this is the first year he's ever won more than 14 games. He has won 17. Ezekiel Duran first up for Texas, hitting 270, 17 homers, 82 driven in, righty to righty, and he fouls it off to the right. Corey Ragsdale coaches at third, Travis Jankowski at first. For Boston, it's Durbin at third, Story at short, Sogard at second, Contreras at first, and Rutschman catching. Anthony in left, Duran in center, and in right field, it is Willier Abreu. Here's the pitch. Oh, it slipped, and I should say Gray slipped. And did he release the ball? I believe he did.
15: He held on to it.
1: He didn't.
15: He never let it go. But plate umpire Ben May indicating that that essentially counts as a pitch and one that didn't go in the strike zone, so the count is 1-1.
1: I'm not sure I've seen that before. He stumbled, and so, yeah, he didn't release the ball. Caught a spike, it appeared, as he stepped forward. So it's a 1-ball, 1-strike count on Duran. Here's the pitch. And that is inside. Interesting, Mike Bassick and I were down in the umpire's room before the game today talking to the umpires about some of the weird things that have happened over the last week or so in baseball, trying to get some clarifications. We didn't have this one on our bingo card. 2-1, and there's a ground ball foul, third base side, 2-2. We did have a balk last night on Jacob Junis for dropping the ball while on the rubber. So 2-2 on Duran with Seager next and then Young in the bottom of the first inning of a scoreless game. Bradford still up in the Ranger bullpen.
16: And the pitch is rolled weakly out to short. Charged by Story, throws on the run, and he gets Duran for the first out of the bottom of the first. 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

0: tomorrow. The Rangers making that announcement during the game here today. So you've got Rock going in the game tomorrow. Then you've got Cal Quantrill going on Saturday. Jacob DeGrom going on Sunday. You're facing another tough elite pitcher in Dylan Cease. Now the Rangers at least can say, hey, when we played them in Toronto earlier this year, they got to Cease. I think he gave up four runs in something like four and two-thirds innings. He struck out 10, but it's one of, I think, only four starts all year that Cease has given up as many as four earned runs in an outing. But he's had a terrific year, again, for the most part, like Sonny Gray, very consistent. And you know, we've talked about this now for the last however many weeks. You have to put this game behind you. You have to forget about this game before you even go to bed tonight, and then come to the park tomorrow thinking that you can get to Dylan Cease and that you can put a dent in this Toronto club. Essentially, the Rangers and the Blue Jays are now tied, I believe, in their pursuit of a final wild card spot, and or for the Rangers, the top spot in the American League West. So you come to the park tomorrow feeling good about your chances against a guy that you at least got to a little bit earlier this year.
1: And I think the big question, you know, I brought up Montgomery and Trevor Williams. What's that piggyback situation going to look like with Kumar Rocker? The Rangers have been really aggressive, taking him out early with that innings count that he's built up this year, far surpassing anything he's done in his career. But who knows? Maybe Kumar, with a little extra rest, goes, gives you six, and you don't have to worry about it. Rangers can put up a 10 spot in the first against Dylan Cease. We can kick our feet up and enjoy a win. I don't know if that's going to happen, but we'll see. You can always hope. Hixie, thanks so much.
0: All right, thank you, guys.
1: All right, when we come back, we're going to hear from Skip Schumacher. Tough one for the Rangers tonight. They take a 3-0 lead. The Jungle Cat goes deep. He continues to swing a hot bat since coming off the IL, but not quite enough. 4-3 the final, the Sox over the Rangers. Rangers Game Day on RSN is presented by Toyota. Score a great deal during the Toyota Trucks Game Day sales event today.
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1: 4-3 the final. Trevor Story's three-run home run in the eighth inning. The difference, the Red Sox salvage the finale. Rangers get a series win, but you know, at this point of the year, it's you want to win series, but you got a game.

0: conditions.
1: I know you said you go down with lats every day of the week, but it feels like those walks and the hit-by-pitch loom kind of larger than the story home run. I know you really value strike throwing, obviously.
0: Yeah. I think, early on with Robbie, walking those couple guys, and then we have to, use Junis to get out of it. And then, asking him to go back out there, just because of where we were at in our kind of bullpen day type of deal. Cody Bradford, I think what gets lost in this, was outstanding. He provided exactly what we were hoping he'd do. Silseth came in, got a couple big outs in a big spot. We're hoping that, Robbie could get the bottom of the order. And then a couple walks hurt us. It forced us to kind of use Junis there and then send him back out. And then, we had to use, lats to clean him up. But I think you're right. I think that the walks ended up hurting us, towards the middle innings, ended up scoring some runs.
2: In the eighth inning, you mentioned sending Junis back out. I know you don't want to use lats for two innings all the time, but was that a possibility consideration, or was it always going to be hopefully just one inning out of lats?
0: No, he was not available for two innings today. He's available for the one inning, so we're going to go dirty inning like we did today, if we needed to, and then it was either going to be Williams or Monty to close it. So we're trying to, the middle of the order, Junis only didn't throw too many pitches to get out of the inning. So we're, hoping that he could get with the two-run lead, hoping he could go back out. Felt good enough to go back out. Unfortunately, the walk and hit by pitch, wasn't going to wait any longer. So Lats did a good job against Rutschman and, unfortunately gave up a home run. But, that's, again, if I said it before, if we were going to lose, I'd rather lose with our best guys. And, we did, and that's okay. That's part of the game.
2: What has it, maybe the second half, I guess, managing the bridge innings in your bullpen? I think that probably has seen the most struggles in your relief. What has been, like, managing the 6th, 7th before you get to the last stage of the bullpen?
0: Yeah, again, I thought Silseth has been, really good. Junis last night, got us out of a big jam. Tyler Alexander's been really good, in those kind of middle innings. So, just trying to figure out the right, kind of recipe to, get it into Lats's hands so I don't have to use him in the 8th inning. That's been a little bit of a, trying to not use Lats in multi-innings or use him in the 8th inning and figure out the 9th later. But, the way, Garcia was down today. Having, just kind of a few guys in the back end, again, we would have closed with Williams and Monty tonight if Lats could get through that that inning.
3: Well, let's take a look at the standings. The Rangers now a game back of the Astros in the loss column. Astros do hold the tiebreaker, though, but the Astros have the Braves coming up this weekend. The Rangers hopefully can get some wins against the Blue Jays and set up a really fun final week. Maybe the Rangers can be front runners the final week. We'll see how it all plays out. Now, the wild card's another path for the Rangers, but they lost ground tonight. The Guardians are back in that third wild card spot. The Rangers 2 games back at Cleveland. Now, one interesting caveat here. If the Rangers are chasing the White Sox, the White Sox have the tiebreaker. The Rangers can't finish with the same record as the White Sox. They can, however, finish with the same record as the Guardians. The Rangers hold the tiebreaker over the Guardians. So if the White Sox were to just kind of run away with the Central and it's the Guardians the Rangers are chasing, that could end up being a little bit more favorable. But again, we talked about this in the pregame. Just you take care of business. Hopefully you don't have to worry about it. I do want to go to what Skip Schumacher was talking about. Interesting that Jacob Lats only one inning. If that's the case, yeah, you want him facing, in that tough spot right there. And it didn't work out. It's tough to fault Skip going to Jacob Junis with an ERA in the 2s. He's been your Robin to Jacob Lats' Batman all year. And then Jacob Lats there in the 8th. I feel like sometimes you wait on the closer for the 9th, but then you give it up in the 8th and you feel a pit because you didn't have your best guy out there when the tie turned. You're not going to feel good about any loss. If you got your best guy on the mound, your second best guy was on the mound before, what else can you do in that situation if you're in the dugout?
4: No, I think that what he said is right on. I mean, as manager, you want to lose with your best guy there. And that's what he said. You know, he threw a pitch, whether it was good, whether it was bad, that's your best reliever. And he just hit a home run. He's human. I mean, he's being kind of not human this year, but he's human also. But I think, you know, for any manager, when you lose a game that way, in that fashion, it's not going to hurt. You know, so I think that is very important for him, you know, going that route. One thing that I do want to mention is I do miss the old school way. Because one of the things that he mentioned that for me always going to, like, trigger me is he said that a few guys were down today. And 10 years ago, 20 years ago, every bullpen be ready every day of this week and next week. And that's the only thing that, like, even for manager, like, their hands are tied. Because some guys need a day off, 2 days off. I cannot pitch every back-to-back. And for me, that's like, it kind of boils my blood. Because I wish everybody should be ready, whether it's one inning, two inning. It's like, that's it. This week is all you got. If you don't make it in 2 weeks, in a week and a half, you get to, you know, vacation. You get to go to Cancun. So I think that's the only thing that kind of boiling. And this new type of baseball, you know, guys are being protected a lot. I get it. But like in a week like this one, you got to take that one away. You have to give everything you have, whether it's pitching every day, whether it's one inning, whether it's two outs. You have to be available, and that's the hardest thing for me.
3: The only thing I'll say, Robert Garcia, one of the guys who wasn't available, missed 4.5 months because of a shoulder injury. So yeah. maybe that, you know, because he is just so fresh off the IL still. But no,
4: as long as he's not hurt, if he's okay, he should be pitching. I mean, we saw that 2 days ago with Jacob DeGrom. You know, growing, I'm going to give you what I got. That's what you're looking for. Now, yeah, if he's hurt, you don't want him to go out there and get hurt. But if he's okay, you have to pitch, man. Like, everybody's tired in that team. You know, everybody, something's hurt. And you have to, like, push it through. You know, I think that's important for me. And everybody in that locker is giving everything they have right now.
3: All hands on deck.
4: Yes.
3: Well, we'll see what the Rangers do the rest of the way and how they respond tomorrow. When we come back, we'll hear from Jacob Latz talking to the media upon a 4-3 loss to the Red Sox.
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3: And when leading after seven. Incredible run. Boston gets him tonight. Jacob Latz allowed a three-run homer to Trevor Story, and afterwards he spoke to the media.
14: Jake, the curveball to Trevor Story, it looked like a pretty good pitch. I mean, just what's your reaction and what happened in that at-bat?
15: Yeah, we were on the same page, Danny and I. I was thinking that pitch in my head before we threw it, and then he called it, and so had no second thoughts about it. Just ideally we get that one below, because he does hit spin end zone. Just reading off his swing before that, felt like the foul tip was, it was that close to a swing and miss, so he got fooled by the pitch. And if we threw a better, not a better one, but just a better located one, then we would have got a better result. But
16: you know what's at stake here. Still a series win. So what's the takeaway after this series?
15: As a whole, we've just been playing consistent baseball. I felt like all the way around, picking each other up, both sides of the ball, and we were in it. One of our first losses after the seventh inning this whole year. So, we'll all regroup, and we got another series to win, and keep second series wins, and just wins in general. You know, one day at a time, and we got nine games. That we're still right there, of course, and we know what we need to do, so just gotta win.
3: Time now for a Whataburger, what a play. We got a couple of them. Ezekiel Duran, again, just cementing that gold glove in the utility spot tonight. He was at third, making a diving play early on. Zeke showing off the leather. He's done such a great job all year. And then Evan Carter making a big-time play on a ball to deep center field. Thought maybe he was turned around, but able to stick that arm out there, make the catch, all the while chewing some gum. Evan Carter in the seventh inning, taking extra bases away. A really nice play there from the Rangers center fielder. All right, hey, Rangers have six more home games left, and this is the final weekend at home. Come out, support the Rangers. They take on the Blue Jays. Rangers.com for tickets. Don't wait. I know we got high school football tomorrow. I love high school football, but how often do you get to see the Rangers chase a division? It hasn't happened that often in the last decade. You can go watch little Jimmy play high school football next year, maybe, or next week, hopefully. Unless he's a senior, then maybe you want to watch. I get it. I'm totally cool. Just come out to the ballpark, support this team. Let's get a great crowd. It'd be so much fun to watch this team compete for a division with that sort of playoff-type energy. Blue Jays coming to town. They're fighting for the same thing. Rangers swept them in Toronto, four-game series earlier this year. Blue Jays, though, different ball club, a little hungrier, and they got a Cy Young candidate in Dylan Cease going to the mound tomorrow.
4: Yeah, no, I think the fans need to show up. I think that what's going to come in the next few days, especially the starting tomorrow series, it's going to be electric. It's always, we have some history with them, and they both in the same place. So, I mean, fans, you have to come, okay? I'm not going to say it twice. You have to come this weekend, support the guys. As if you guys come in bunch, the runs are going to come in bunch too. So let's go. We need you guys. Jared needs you guys. And come on, I can't wait to see you all tomorrow.
3: All right, well, it starts tomorrow against the Blue Jays. First of three. We'll see how Kamar Rocker does against Dylan Cease. Rangers need to bounce back. They've done it a number of times this year. They'll have to do it again. They fall to the Red Sox in a tough one, 4-3. Back to work tomorrow against the Jays. Talk to you then.
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1: You know, evidently one of the confections at Hollywood Horror Nights.
0: Yeah.
1: The One Wish Willow churro.
0: Really? Break the churro in half? Oh, nice.
1: There you go.
0: I get to eat the churro.
1: Yeah, right?
0: As long as I get to do
1: I mean,
0: that.
1: Bad things may happen.
0: But I get to eat the churro.
1: Yeah.
0: Oh, okay. Yes. That's fine. Yeah, whatever. Whatever happens, but I get to eat the churro.
1: But you get to eat a nice churro.
0: As long as you tell me I got to break it and I don't get to eat it. Like, why would I do that?
1: No, I mean, what are you going to have, a giant bucket of dead churros there? No!
0: I really want the room where all the duct tape is over the door and I can't get out.
1: You're going to do that. You're going to do that for Halloween, aren't you?
0: Maybe you should just stay home today. No, I'm good. I think I can get out. I got it. I'm good.
1: Tape job ever.
0: Jason Smith, Mike Harmon, live from the Fox Sports Radio studios. Big night tonight in the NFL. Thanks to Jay Glazer for stopping by. Big stuff with the Bills and the Lions. But something else happened in sports today that just should never happen as much as it does. It still does, and it's something to just absolutely be in awe of, because earlier today, probably, you know, by the time you woke up and were ready to go on the day, because I think this game started at 6 o'clock in
1: the
0: morning.
1: Very early one, yeah.
0: This happened.
2: Tom Moore, then at Indianapolis, the offensive coordinator, going to bust the play here, and then ends. Sanchez gets hit. The ball is loose, and it's alive.
0: Yeah. No. The butt fumble did not happen earlier today. But this happened earlier today.
3: Swung on and missed, strike three. And for the 13th time in the last 14 years, the Dodgers are champions of the National League Western Division. The Dodgers get it done, defeating the Reds 8-2, and once again, clinching the National League West title.
0: Dodgers radio on the call. Yes, to see the Dodgers do this, okay, we've accepted it, right? It's like it's something that no matter what, they roll out of bed and they win the NL West, right? 13 out of 14 years to win the division, 14 straight years in the playoffs. Dave Roberts said today, look, it's a big deal. And I know the average fan is saying, yeah, but the Dodgers go to the World. They've won 3 World Series in the last 6 years. To just think for a second at what the Dodgers have been able to do the last 14 years, no matter what players they have had on the field, because it's not like it's been the same guy. It's not been Ohtani for a decade. They segue from Justin Turner away from Justin Turner to Corey Seager, away from Corey Seager to Trey Turner, away from Trey Turner. Doesn't matter. Every year but one, they have won the NL West. Every year they are good, at least really good, and in the playoffs. Nothing has deterred them for a season where you would think just the law of averages, one time in nearly a decade and a half, the injuries would be too much. It would just be a down year. Free agents wouldn't work out. Another team in the West would just put it together for 1 year and rise up and beat the Dodgers for the division. None of that happens. No matter what. It's not like the Dodgers make all the right moves in free agency. It just doesn't matter. Kyle Tucker hasn't started hitting until a week and a half ago. Doesn't matter. They won the division, right? It makes no difference. Edwin Diaz has not even made an imprint on the team at all. Doesn't matter. No matter what happens, Max Scherzer was here. He was gone. Doesn't matter. The injuries, they get injured all the time, right? Diaz was out. Shohei Ohtani may never pitch again. Doesn't matter. Guys get hurt. Makes no difference. Guys come up from the minors. Yes, they all play really well the first couple of months. They all at 350. All think they're great. But some guys come up are Randy Pajes. Some guys come up are Gavin Lux, and they get traded, right? Some guys that come up are pitchers that, hey, they're guys like Wroblewski, whoever it is. Sometimes guys come up, and it's Dustin May, and he gets traded after a couple of years. No matter what happens, no matter what the Dodgers have to face, they still, every year, win over 90 games. They win the NL West. They win the World Series. Like, this is what needs to be studied, how they can do this. And it's been changes front office-wise. Mm-hmm. It's not like you've seen the same faces over the entire run, except Dave Roberts has been around for most of it. But you need the guys on the field to be able to produce. And no matter what obstacles they face, it doesn't matter. Not 1 year has it been, 1 year, maybe they're 500, they don't make the playoffs. Not 1 year. That's incredible.
1: Good analytics, good scouting, training facilities, and that team, we still need to talk to them, because you've needed every one of those starting pitchers that you've had along the way. You talk about the prospects moving in and out, underperforming free agent signings. Even think about the course of this year. there was a while where everybody was calling for Mookie Betts to be let go.
0: Oh, sure.
1: Like they were done with him. Yeah. And now he's a 20 home run guy.
0: Doesn't matter.
1: And finding his stride, right? Go through the guys that once upon a time were there. Remember when Urias was going to be one of the leaders?
0: Oh, yeah. Yeah. That curveball. Yep.
1: The Trevor Bauer. Like all of these guys that
0: never
1: came and went.
0: For him, yeah.
1: 4 years in the first 18 of the division, the Dodgers won it. They've won 13 of 14 since.
0: This is why when Steve Cohen says, I want to pattern the Mets after the Dodgers, like why everybody shouldn't be trying to do this, right? You know, you're not going to succeed because certain teams can do it a certain way, but like none of this should be possible. The Dodgers run should not be possible in Major League Baseball because of the way we are now with so many teams in parity, but yet it is. This should be something to like from the 50s when it was just the American League and the National
1: League.
0: Okay, well, I can see them doing it here.
1: One reign supreme.
0: Doesn't matter.
1: Unbelievable. Hail Dave Roberts.
0: Exit How About a Fresca? Exit Swollen Dome, the Jason Smith Show with my best friend, Mike Harmon. Coming up next, my buddy Ben Mallow. 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
17: 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A black man from the projects comes forward with information about the case.
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17: Behind bars, Lee finds an unlikely ally in his cellie, Robert. The pair are like chalk and cheese. There's no way their paths would ever cross on the outside. But as a fellow inmate, Robert sees through the lies and vows to do the unthinkable. Clear Lee's name.
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28: Here's the snap. It's a blitz. Allen back to pass, gets rid of it. Looking deep down the middle, wide open is Josh Palmer, who's going to go for a 43-yard touchdown.
27: 97 Rock Bills Radio Network on the call. They defeated the Lions 41-31. Allen threw for 248 yards and three touchdowns. He also had two rushing touchdowns, while James Cook had 21 carries, 135 yards, and a touchdown. Rams defensive tackle Aaron Donald was a full participant in practice on Thursday. The team is hopeful that he will play Monday night against the Giants. In baseball, the Astros topped the Royals 6-2, and the Rangers lost to the Red Sox 4-3. Houston now has a one-game lead over Texas for the division, and the White Sox held on 3-1 against the Tigers and moved back into first place with Cleveland. I'm Monty Bolaños.
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0: and traveled the world telling my story of how I changed my sexuality from gay to straight. 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That was all until, well, we'll get to that part.
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0: today, and then on Saturday, mailbag on Sunday. And we are efforting a big name in the Maller Militia who has never been on the mailbag before, who has agreed to be part of the mailbag. So I don't want to give it away, but you'll find out. And will it be good or will it be bad? Inquiring minds would like to know, but that'll be coming up at the end of the weekend on Sunday. So check out the Fifth Hour podcast. We thank you in advance for that. And we've got plenty of time left here together on the overnight as we work our way through. And thank you, thank you, thank you. All right, back to it we go. And here is the, well, actually, let's take a call. And then I'll pay off the Who Am I game. I want to take a call before I pay off the Who Am I game at 877-99 on Fox, the call-in number. Let's say hello to Sam, who's in Canada and just a little bit up from Buffalo. And he was apparently at the Bills game. He was in the new stadium. Hello, Sam. Welcome, Sam. You're on Fox Sports Radio. What's going on?
1: Thank you so much, first time caller. Just wanted to give you some feedback on the game. We were had some great seats, 50-yard line, the second last row of the lower bowl. And I know one of the earlier callers were talking about a lot of obstructed seats, but to their credit, the Bills organization had taken a lot of feedback and made a lot of changes from the preseason games, even with seating. So kudos to them. It was very classy for them to also include the Canadian National Anthem. Not sure if it's because the Buffalo Sabres have been doing it for years or if maybe they just want to rise above the politics right now and just sort of focus on our friendship between the U.S. and Canada. And very classy on them to have the Canadian Anthem, which was cheered. Had a chance to sit behind, of all people, Jim Kelly, who was sitting in the row right in front of me, and that was great to see him him at the game. A lot of great bells and whistles. It was so great to see the Bills also sort of play at ease. You know, you think maybe with a home opener, season opener, stadium opener, that there's a lot of pressure, but there's a certain looseness to the team, and maybe that's Brady, I'm not sure, but it's nice to see Josh Allen throw over the middle of the field, not always on the sidelines. It's great to see them mixing it up. I did have one weird anomaly that I wanted to ask you about, maybe if you're familiar with it, but I noticed that whenever either kicker would try a field goal or a point after, the stadium screen, or the scoreboard, I should say, went dim. And I'm not sure if that's happened in other stadiums. I don't know, again, if it's a courtesy to the kickers. It's certainly quite the opposite of what the Patriots have been accused of doing with flipping the image. But just wanted to get your feedback if you've ever heard of that.
0: I would assume if they did it, every time somebody kicked a field goal, it was intentional. But it's also good to be at ease. It's easy to be at ease, Sam, when you're up 21 points in the second quarter. You know what I mean? Like, it's not you're in control of the game. But I'm glad you had a good time, and the stadium was nice, and it'll never be that nice again because over time people mess it up. But I'm glad you had a good time there, Sam, driving back from the Bills game. Time now for the Who Am I game.
2: Who?
0: And here we go, the Who Am I game. This is where we pretend to be somebody else, thus we call it the Who Am I game. With 31 receiving yards against Chicago on Sunday, Vikings wide receiver Justin Jefferson can surpass me for the second most receiving yards by a player under the age of 28 in NFL history, trailing only Pro Football Hall of Famer Randy Moss. Who am I? That is the question. What is the answer? And let's see. Does anyone know the answer? We go to the great unwashed here. Dejon Love, my favorite 49er, better than Jerry Rice. That's from Mr. Irrigation. Who else? Anthony in Anaheim says, Sam can really kill a segment. Well, that's not nice. Alexa Bliss from Just Josh. Page down. Another Viking wide receiver, Matthew Hatchett. Guest by Arik, very funny. Tony Soprano from Larry, who's reporting in Nashville. Hi, Larry. Antonio Brown from Andy in Lino Lakes, Minnesota. The
2: Who?
0: Lemon Peppa Steppa from Rob in the 321 Trick Williams. Who else do we have? Page down. The Mad Hatter of Sports Chatter. Alf the Alien Opiner. Lorena, do you have an answer, Lorena?
3: Michael Myers.
0: Michael Myers. He really killed it. But no, that is incorrect. The correct answer would be none other than DeAndre Hopkins. DeAndre Hopkins. Hey, it's Maller here. 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
8: Ah, 1971. 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Soul Train had just started chugging along. 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Weeble started to wobble, but as we all know, they don't fall down.
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8: Across the country, people were speaking up. 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I'm Ed Helms, host of Snafu, Season 2, Medburg. The story of a daring heist that exposed J. Edgar Hoover's epic FBI snafu. 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
16: On the night before Halloween in 1975, 15-year-old Martha Moxley was murdered in the Tony Bellhaven neighborhood of Greenwich, Connecticut. She was rich and beautiful and loved by all who knew her. For decades, despite intense media scrutiny, police failed to make an arrest. In 2000, 25 years after Martha's murder, her one-time neighbor, Michael Skakel, was arrested. He'd been 15, like her, at the time of the crime. He was also a cousin of the Kennedys.
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16: 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And if you followed the case like I did, I bet you knew it too. My name is Andrew Goldman. 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
3: 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We are indeed human. And here's what you need to know.
9: Thursday Night Football saw the Bills defeat the Lions in their brand new stadium, 41-31, where Josh Allen threw for 248 yards and three touchdowns, while also rushing for two touchdowns. Here is Lions head coach Dan Campbell.
19: The quarterback makes things very difficult, you know. If you don't keep him in the pocket, keep him contained, man, he can hurt you.
9: This is the 10th time in Allen's career where he's thrown for two or more touchdowns while also rushing for two or more touchdowns. In baseball, the Dodgers clinched the division for a fifth straight year. They're headed to the postseason for a 14th straight year after beating the Reds in Cincinnati 8-2. The White Sox held on 3-1 against the Tigers and moved back into first place with Cleveland in the AL Central. Chicago holds the tiebreaker. Astros topped the Royals 6-2, and the Rangers lost to the Red Sox 4-3. I'm Monsi Bolaños.
3: Turn this on. Big Ben Maller.
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0: 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There's a reason for that. You blow.
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2: It's August 2023, a county government meeting in Pennsylvania's Lehigh Valley. 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
3: My two-month-old son was happily drinking milk from his bottle when he quickly started choking, turned blue, and went limp. My boyfriend transported our son to the changing table as I grabbed an anti-choking device and my boyfriend began assembling it. Two pumps of the device and my son was conscious, gasping for air and coughing up milk.
2: They all went to the ER to make sure the baby was okay.
3: But upon arriving at Lehigh Valley Hospital, the diagnosis quickly became something so different.
2: One of the doctors had a theory.
3: She stated to my father and mother-in-law that we are young, first-time parents who got frustrated with our baby and violently shook him to make him stop crying. And a confession would only make things easier for us.
2: The parents were told to leave the hospital without their son. And he wouldn't come home for 7 whole months.
3: I'm a postpartum mom dealing with the grief and the trauma of my son being ripped from my arms. And I'm a mom who lost everything in less than 24 hours due to one doctor's misdiagnosis. Enough is enough.
2: And then the next person speaks. And the next one. The stories they tell form a pattern of parents walking into a Lehigh Valley hospital to get help for a child, only to leave without them. And the same doctor's name kept coming up again and again. A pediatrician.
4: I ask you, what kind of doctor does this?
2: That's what I wanted to know too. From Serial Productions and the New York Times, I'm Diane Neary. And this is The Preventionist, a story about a doctor and the rise of a powerful field of pediatric medicine.
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5: Hey there, I'm Jason Alexander, and this is my dear friend, Peter Tilden.
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0: 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We are one more. And here's what you need to know.
8: The Bills and the Lions kicked off week two of the NFL, and Josh Allen put on a show.
9: There's the snap. It's a blitz. Allen back to pass. Gets rid of it. Looking deep down the middle. Wide open is Josh Palmer, who's going to go for a 43-yard touchdown.
8: 97 Rock Bills Radio Network on the call. They defeated the Lions 41-31. Allen threw for 248 yards and 3 touchdowns. He also had 2 rushing touchdowns, while James Cook had 21 carries, 135 yards, and a touchdown. Rams defensive tackle Aaron Donald was a full participant in practice on Thursday. The team is hopeful that he will play Monday night against the Giants. In baseball, the Astros topped the Royals 6-2, and the Rangers lost to the Red Sox 4-3. Houston now has a 1-game lead over Texas for the division, and the White Sox held on 3-1 against the Tigers and moved back into first place with Cleveland. I'm Monty Bolaños.
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5: Russ Faria was charged with a crime that he swore he did not commit.
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9: Some of music's biggest names will be in Las Vegas for the weekend for the iHeartRadio Music Festival. BTS, Benson Boone, Cardi B, Snoop Dogg, Muse, all be hitting the stage. Other acts include Stella Lefty, Kenny Chesney, Lainey Wilson, and the Smashing Pumpkins. Fans not able to be at the T-Mobile Arena will still have the chance to experience the festival at home. Both nights will stream on Disney Plus and Hulu starting at 10:30 p.m. Eastern. Rosie O'Donnell is joining the Broadway cast of the Rocky Horror Show.
17: The actor, TV personality, and comedian will join the production as narrator for a short run from October 6th through the 18th. O'Donnell will fill in for Tony nominee Rachel Dratch, who's taking a short leave and will return on October 20th. The role marks a brief return to the U.S. for O'Donnell, who now lives full-time in Ireland. It'll also be her first role on Broadway in 21 years after starring in Fiddler on the Roof, Seussical, and Grease. I'm Daria Albinger. We'll get
9: rocker Jon Bon Jovi at Grandpa, second time around. According to People magazine, Bon Jovi's son Jake Bon Jovi and wife Millie Bobby Brown adopting a second child. Brown recently shared a hint at her growing family in a video posted earlier this month of the actress holding her daughter while Bon Jovi walked alongside her with a baby carrier strapped to his chest. The two welcomed their first daughter together through adoption a little over a year ago. That's entertainment. I'm Jennifer Bolsoni.
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19: A quiet residential neighborhood erupts in chaos. Carmine Galante, the feared boss of the Bonanno crime family, lies dead, his cigar still clutched between his teeth.
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19: The execution sent shockwaves through the criminal underworld and set the stage for one of the most pivotal criminal cases in New York City history. From the minds behind the acclaimed television series comes Law and Order: Criminal Justice System. 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
21: My father should have been a dead man.
19: For decades, the mafia had New York City in a stranglehold, with law enforcement seemingly powerless to intervene. But the murder of Carmine Galante marked the beginning of the end. Discover how a group of young prosecutors took on the mafia and, with the help of law enforcement, brought down its most powerful figures. I'm Anasika Nicolazzi. And from Wolf Entertainment and iHeart Podcasts, this is Law & Order Criminal Justice System.
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0: All right. Well, I emailed you, and I knew you couldn't write back because you were busy at the Gray Bar Hotel.
1: What are you talking about? Dude, I'm not in the state of California. You can't just email me in jail. I'm in Florida. What are you talking about?
0: Well, that's fair. That's fair. We were like trying to track you down. Like we were going to send you letters and stuff, but we don't have to do that now because you're out. Are you good? You took care of your issues there? You're okay? Yes?
1: Caitlin Clark. Kelsey Mitchell. Then you got that Boston girl. Then you got the one that looks like Pterodactyl. And you got, I think, Paige Cunningham. I can name the starting lineup of WNBA team. I am in no way good, dude. The last 90 days have been terrible. I saw Chick-fil-A come out with a commercial where they're talking about dancing at a ranch doing some sort of cowboy gimmick. Then I saw it unloaded and here comes some sort of spicy pink lemonade and a spicy sandwich song. Then they got another guy, a breakfast song for chicken and waffles, dog. I want to love Chick-fil-A so bad. They have ruined the last 90 days. There should be a law on how often you can play commercials, man. And wait, when is the Chick-fil-A album going to drop? I've seen it on the road, and it is not successful, dude. It is driving people like loyal fans of the world. And Trump doing crazy stuff. 5 o'clock every day, the news has got to be watched. And people are like, the worst thing you can do is let people know you're invested in anything. And so they'll be like, that's Trump. He's crazy. And I'm like, I ain't falling for it, though. But I'm not stepping on third rails, dude. I'm Tony Hawking it. But I just want to say much love to y'all. I hope to stay in communication. I'm loose. You know what I mean? I tried to call one.
0: Well, listen, Jed, we were worried about you. We're glad you're out. Send me a message.
1: You should be worried about me, though. I can only smoke weed. I got weekly check-ins, though. I got no alcohol. I got no alcohol specifically. I got drug tests every week. I can only smoke weed. Now, listen, 90 days were so bad. I want to Facebook, Jed.
0: Okay. All right, hold on. We probably won't even have time for it, but hold on. Maybe we will. All right, there's Jed who fled out of jail. How about that?
2: So Another good Mallard. To hear from him.
0: I know. One of our listeners, he spent a lot of time doing some research to try to find him. Let's go. Marcel, do the big introduction, Marcel. Sorry about newbie night the other day, but you're back, Marcel, the legend from Brooklyn.
3: Yes, it is. Good to be back for legends as well, too. Back on Monday and Wednesday and Friday as well. Thanks for having the newbies going on there, Ben. But I'm back, and Coop Scoop on Entertainment, Hooray for Hollywood, starts right now. Here is Justin, a.k.a. Coopsy Loop Cooper, of Bronco Fan on X. Take it away.
4: Thank you, Marcel. I feel like these introductions just keep getting better every week.
3: Aw, you really make me smile. Including you, Lorena and Ben.
2: Aw, you're too sweet, Marcel.
4: Great.
0: He's a modern-day Ryan Seacrest. He really is.
4: Yes. All right, so as we do every week here on Coop Scoop Entertainment, we're going to start off in the theaters, and there's a couple movies that I want to point out that come out this weekend. The first one is Resident Evil. Now, obviously, this is based on a video game. There's been Resident Evil movies in the past, but they're rebooting it. It's a different story. This one stars Austin Abrams and Zach Cherry. Now, I've never heard of Austin Abrams, don't know who he is. But Zach Cherry, you may know from the TV show Severance that is very popular. He's the bigger guy. And basically, this story of Resident Evil is a medical courier who unwittingly finds himself in an action-packed, nonstop race for survival as one fateful, horrifying night collapses around him in chaos. And it's got great reviews so far from both critics and audiences. So go ahead and check that out. That's in theaters right now. Also in theaters right now is another movie that is getting great reviews from the critics, and it's called The Wait. Now, this one has some actors with bigger names that you may have heard before, such as Ethan Hawke and Russell Crowe. And basically, Ethan Hawke's character Samuel is torn from his daughter and sent to a brutal prison, where the warden, played by Russell Crowe, offers a high-stake proposition: smuggle gold out of a remote mine with a dangerous crew of prisoners, and he'll win his freedom. And obviously,
0: why don't they ever go to a country club prison where everyone's golfing and playing softball? They always go to a really terrible prison.
4: Yeah, it makes for a grittier, more action-packed suspense thriller. So,
0: gotcha.
4: Yeah, those are the two movies out in theaters this weekend that I wanted to point out. Then we move over to television here. And we have the next installment from Ryan Murphy in his Monster series. Now, these are the anthology series about infamous serial killers, or killers, I guess, just in general. This season is Monster, the Lizzie Borden story. Yes, as you know, she was accused but later acquitted of murdering her father and stepmother with an axe in 1892.
0: It's not very nice.
4: No, not at all. This one's kind of got middling reviews from critics, but I think if you're a fan of Ryan Murphy and his stuff, you're going to like it all. So that is available on Netflix right now. And moving on, we have I don't know if it's a documentary, kind of a talk thing. It's on HBO tonight at 8 p.m. or available to stream on HBO Max. It's called Jay-Z and 8. So the famed producer Rick Rubin sat down with Paul McCartney a while ago and did this series of illuminating nerdy music discussions. And now he's doing it with Jay-Z. So that is a limited series. The first two episodes will stream tonight, and then they'll be Friday, every Friday through October 9th.
0: Well, good for him. He's got a friend at HBO who paid him money to do something that he probably was going to do anyway. Just talk, he's friends with all those guys, so
4: yes,
0: paid for it.
4: Exactly. Couple more things, real quick. We have a new series called Brothers on Apple TV Wednesday, September 23rd. This stars Matthew McConaughey and Woody Harrelson, who a few years ago found out that they might be half brothers. And so this series kind of plays on that, and then it gets into a little fictionalized territory as the pair's friendship is tested while they live together at Matthew McConaughey's Austin Ranch and Woody Harrelson.
0: Yeah, Woody Harrelson's dad, he got around.
4: Did he?
0: Ladies.
4: Oh, yeah, yes, yes. That's how they found out. Yeah, exactly.
0: The ladies liked him, and he liked the ladies.
4: Right. So, yeah, that is on Wednesday on Apple TV. And last but not least, I wanted to point this out just because it's kind of weird. There's a new reality competition show on Netflix that same night, Wednesday. It's called Wonka's The Golden Ticket. And the series is narrated by a recreation of Gene Wilder's voice.
0: That's weird.
4: Yeah.
0: Eventually, there will be no new entertainment. It'll just be dead people. AI. That's where we're headed.
4: Yeah, kind of creepy. Right. We'll see how that works out. That's on Netflix. Wonka's The Golden Ticket, and that is Coop Scoop on Entertainment.
0: All right, thank you for that. There he goes, the Coop-a-Loop. And we have Sports Jeopardy. If you would like to play Sports Jeopardy, call right now, Sports Jeopardy. We'll get to that, and we will do it next. However, it is the B Block. What hour is it? Lorena Theater, Sherman Oaks, California.
2: Number 4.
0: The wait is over. 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
4: 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How could she have just gone down there and accidentally died? 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
3: This season on Blood Trails, we're following the trail of seven cases that start in the field and end in the shadows, where missing persons reports, half-buried evidence, and whispered suspicions blur the line between hunting story and homicide.
6: 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I yelled, help. I mean, I'm out in the middle of nowhere. 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
3: 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Blood Trails.
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11: The Bills and the Lions kicked off week two of the NFL, and Josh Allen put on a show.
12: There's the snap. It's a blitz. Allen back to pass. Gets rid of it. Looking deep down the middle. Wide open is Josh Palmer, who's going to go for a 43-yard touchdown.
11: 97 Rock Bills Radio Network on the call. They defeated the Lions 41-31. Allen threw for 248 yards and three touchdowns. He also had two rushing touchdowns, while James Cook had 21 carries, 135 yards, and a touchdown. Rams defensive tackle Aaron Donald was a full participant in practice on Thursday. The team is hopeful that he will play Monday night against the Giants. In baseball, the Astros topped the Royals 6-2, and the Rangers lost to the Red Sox 4-3. Houston now has a one-game lead over Texas for the division, and the White Sox held on 3-1 against the Tigers and moved back into first place with Cleveland. I'm Monty Bolaños.
13: Hello!
0: Morning to all. It's two pros and a cup of Joe.
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0: Jonas Knox.
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0: College Football Hall of Famer LeVar Arrington.
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0: Sorry, committee. Yeah, not oversight. Oh, sorry.
1: Oh, sorry. Yeah. Oh, we're sorry.
0: We're sorry.
1: Western Michigan should have won. The officials didn't follow the proper protocols. What was even better was then the College Football Playoff Committee comes out. And instead of diving too much into the details and weeds, which maybe they shouldn't have, and maybe this is the proper way of handling it, they basically just said, hey, here's our criteria of how we evaluate teams and who makes it into the top 12. And we're just gonna reiterate that. So the good thing is, I think, for fans who will maybe be a bubble team if Michigan turns out to be a team that's in consideration, it sounds like from at least the College Football Playoff Committee statement, they'll look at that first game and they'll potentially hold it against them. And they'll definitely hold the fact that they really didn't have any business winning that game outside of getting an extra second and then throwing a Hail Mary, which, again, credit to Michigan for executing that. But I do think the College Football Playoff will look at that with a little bit of side eye. And if it's between Michigan and another team, I don't know that Michigan's going to get the nod.
2: How do you guys feel about that? Because that would kind of bother me. It wasn't as if Michigan went over to the officiating crew, to my knowledge, or to the replay review and said, hey, could you give us an extra second? I mean, we just need one. We can beat this team. We just need one more second.
3: We just need one.
2: They screwed up.
3: Play.
2: They screwed up. They allowed the extra play. Michigan converted, and so if it gets
3: Western
2: to that
3: Michigan
2: point,
3: is they shouldn't have let them score, but they shouldn't have had another play. So it sounds like they will hold it. The committee will hold it against them. And I mean, if they were to win the, I don't know. I guess you win the Big Ten, you get in there anyway now. But I just don't – looking at how that game played out, as I started the segment, I wonder if somebody will end up telling. Like, listen, we had to give them one more opportunity. We couldn't just let it end like that. I wonder if somebody's going to eventually come out and just say it. Like, there was a judgment call. It was in the moment. It was quick. We couldn't just let the game end. We had to give them one more chance. Now,
2: our hands were tied here. What do you want to say?
3: Our hands were tied. But it was such an improbable situation. It's just amazing to think that they executed a Hail Mary deep ball to win the game. I mean, it happened. But I don't know, man. It's a touchy situation because it clearly reeked of that was a setup, even though they could have stopped them. It's like you sit there in your mind, you're like, they should have stopped them anyway. You got that far. What's one more play? But you earned it. You got to that last play, and it should have been the last play. You earned the victory. You just didn't earn the victory. That's just a hard one. It's a hard, I don't know. If I'm Western Michigan, that was their relevance game. They could have been more relevant moving forward. Who knows how their season ends. But nonetheless, they put themselves in the conversation with the W. I'm certain they don't want to be in the conversation this way.
2: Does that week one against Western Michigan supersede their performance week two against Oklahoma? Say Oklahoma's
3: no,
2: a good team.
3: It doesn't. Well,
1: I think that's pretty much up for debate.
2: That's what I'm saying. Let's just play along.
3: I don't think it does.
2: Let's pretend Oklahoma is actually a good team. Does that week one result cancel out what Michigan did last week?
1: No. Let me ask you this different way. If Michigan's up a 10-2 team, because they do have a very, very tough schedule ahead of them, are they looked at as a 10-2 team or are they looked at as a 9-3 team? That's what it's ultimately going to come down to.
3: I think they're going to be looked at as a 10-2 team that should have been 9-3. Like,
1: right,
3: I think that's how it'll go. I mean, this is what it is.
1: I think what's going to happen is you're going to see, you know, the College Football Playoff Committee look at them as a lesser 10-2 team in comparison, even with a tougher schedule ahead. Now, you know, there's times where you look at, all right, let's say they go to Columbus and beat Ohio State, who still will be one of the top-ranked teams, I think, when it's all said and done. You know, if that wins a part of that resume, yeah, they might say, look, this is a young team offensively to begin. They found a way of winning the game given, you know, what was given to them in that game. And they're much better than what they were. It'd be hard not to look at them as a team that's one of the top, not one of the top 12 in the country. And so if that was the case, yeah, I think the resume can look a little bit different. But, in some cases, you can't look at Texas last year, who was penalized for a loss versus Ohio State, mind you, a much better opponent, and didn't make it in, and then not think that the College Football Playoff Committee isn't going to hold that against Michigan, even though they did get the win, but a close game to begin the season. I mean, they factor the entire body of work. So if I was Michigan, you know, obviously there's a lot to work on. There's so much football left that they're not focused on anything, you know, until the end of the season, like, to have these conversations. But from the outside, yeah, man, like, you better kick things into gear. And you better beat the teams you're supposed to be bad. And you better go, you know, win some of these top 25 ranked games that you've got on your schedule. Because it's going to be a bit of a gauntlet. And I think they can't leave any doubt. If you leave it up to the College Football Playoff Committee, I can't think they're going to look at that and look at them favorably.
3: At the end of the day, Michigan is good for business. That was a stimulus decision. Hasn't the government bailed out businesses before? Hasn't the government bailed out airlines and stuff like that? I mean, this was good for business. You can't have them lose to Western Michigan. Somebody thought that in their mind in the moment. They hit the button. They hit the red button. They panicked, and it was like, stimulus. Don't let Michigan lose to Western Michigan. We can't have that happen, especially for the Big Ten. Sorry. Can't do it. Need to have them still undefeated. So give them another play. So there you go. Now, what would have been interesting is if they missed that play in some way, somehow, there was actually one more play after that, because there was, like, say, a penalty that moved them closer. Like, you got to get them closer. You got to get them closer. And then there was maybe another penalty that got them closer, and then they scored and won the game with no time on the clock. But can a game end on a penalty in college? It can it? No game can end on a penalty, right? You got to play it.
2: Offensive or defensive.
1: Yeah, right? It depends on who's on. But
3: okay, all right. Yeah, so it would have been a whole bunch of pass interferences until they got them in the end zone, because that's stimulus, man. It's good for business.
2: I mean.
1: So you just dove full head first into the conspiracy theory.
2: I love it, man.
3: Somebody going to tell. One day it's going to come out, just like the Connor Stallion stuff. It's going to come out. The fix was in. There would have been another play. If some way, somehow, they dropped that ball, you would have saw a flag go up, and it would have been pass interference. I believe that. Ain't that crazy? It sounds crazy, but I believe that.
2: So you think they would have found an extra second and a pass interference call?
3: Hell yeah.
2: Okay, so then Western Michigan.
3: Help their asses out. Come on!
2: So it's Western Michigan's fault for not beating them by more.
3: Yes.
2: Or having it at a two score game at that point.
3: Have you not heard that in, like, boxing terms? Like, when you
1: get don't leave it up to the
3: scorecard. Don't leave it up to the judges. They're gonna go with the champ.
1: That's where that saying comes from, right? If you wanna be the champ, you gotta beat the champ. And you there can't you just yeah.
2: Jeez, man.
1: Can't leave
3: and
1: up
3: if
1: to
3: you
1: the
3: wanna be the champ, you're gonna drive a vehicle that's respected. Yeah. A pickup built to get the job done without making a fuss. That's the Nissan Frontier. It's built for the work week and get you ready to load up on the weekends with that tailgate. It's the Frontier, the 2026 Frontier. Make sure you check it out.
2: 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LeVar Arrington, Brady Quinn, Jonas Knox with you. 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
7: Hey, this is Jamie Loftus. And this is my new weekly show, 16th Minute of Fame. The podcast where every episode, I take a closer look at an internet character of the day. Who were they? What made them so notorious? How did the internet, or sometimes the algorithm, choose them? And what does a person do when they're suddenly confronted with more attention than the human psyche can handle? Take The Dress, a story that went uber viral in early 2015 in spite of being, well, kind of a boring optical illusion. A mother of the bride in Scotland took a picture of a dress she was thinking about wearing to her daughter's wedding. But she saw the dress as blue with black lace, and her daughter saw it as white with gold lace. One BuzzFeed post later, every single person on the internet was talking about the dress. But to me, the dress is a story about the last couple of months when the internet was still sort of fun. It was shortly before the stories that spread across the internet stopped being driven by exploited millennials with useless arts degrees and started being decided by algorithms hell-bent on growing internet usership at all costs. And on a long enough timeline, the story of the dress is one entangled with abuse and media exploitation. Internet history is a tricky thing to be invested in. It feels like every time a bad with business billionaire buys up another platform, history starts being erased. With the team at Cool Zone Media, we're taking these characters' 16th minute of fame to see what their moment meant to them and what it says about us.
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10: What's going on, fellow sports fans? It's Andy West. Let's take a look back on this day in sports history, September 18th. We'll start off today back in 1966. Baltimore quarterback Johnny Unitas throws four touchdown passes in a 38-23 win at Minnesota to surpass Y.A. Tittle as the NFL's career leader with 212 touchdown passes. He would finish his career with 290. Just to show you how much things have changed, Tom Brady tops that list now with 649. Today in 1984, the Detroit Tigers clinched the American League East title, becoming just the fourth team in baseball history to reside in first place for an entire season. They joined the 1923 New York Giants, the 1927 Yankees, and the 1955 Brooklyn Dodgers. They cap it off by winning the World Series that year. And today in 2006, the Dodgers, who are last in the National League in homers, hit four consecutive home runs in an inning when Jeff Kent, J.D. Drew, Russell Martin, and Marlon Anderson all go deep in the bottom of the ninth to tie the Padres at nine. The improbable feat, which had been accomplished only by the 1964 Twins, 63 Indians, and the 1961 Braves, leads to a Nomar Garciaparra walk-off two-run homer in the 10th and sole possession of first place.
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8: 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Just piles of stuff. The fact of the matter is all day long, every day, there are warehouses full of stuff getting just pushed off a cliff. 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
6: Betsy Ann Nagoski, who runs the Canary Records label.
8: A friend of mine said that what he loves is being the guy standing at the edge of the cliff, waving his arms, going, wait, no, let me look at those first before you throw them away. I think there might be some good stuff in there. I think there might be some stories. I don't think we should throw all those away yet.
6: We have a season, 10 episodes of stories from that realm, of things that were just barely saved, and in some cases, not saved at all. A bizarre tale of two infamous New Yorkers.
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13: The Bills and the Lions kicked off week two of the NFL, and Josh Allen put on a show.
14: 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It's a blitz. Allen back to pass. Gets rid of it. Looking deep down the middle. Wide open is Josh Palmer, who's going to go for a 43-yard touchdown.
13: 97 Rock Bills Radio Network on the call. They defeated the Lions 41-31. Allen threw for 248 yards and three touchdowns. He also had two rushing touchdowns, while James Cook had 21 carries, 135 yards, and a touchdown. Rams defensive tackle Aaron Donald was a full participant in practice on Thursday. The team is hopeful that he will play Monday night against the Giants. In baseball, the Astros topped the Royals 6-2, and the Rangers lost to the Red Sox 4-3. Houston now has a one-game lead over Texas for the division, and the White Sox held on 3-1 against the Tigers and moved back into first place with Cleveland. I'm Monty Bolaños.
15: Hello!
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1: 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Here's Brady Quinn, LeVar Arrington, and Jonas Knox.

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1: I-10 westbound from Woodrow Bean Trans Mountain over to Schuster, not seeing any delays there. I-10 eastbound from Executive Center to Gateway, only going to cost you about 4 minutes of drive time. A spur 601 westbound from 375 to 54, a 7-minute ride, and a 2-minute delay on Montana Avenue, Waco Tanks to Tierra Este Road.
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1: Major roadways looking pretty good this morning. I-10 eastbound and westbound, no delays there. Now, we do have a 3-minute delay on Mesa Street southbound from Desert Boulevard over to Wyoming, and a 3-minute delay on Montana Avenue. This is westbound between Rich Beam and George Dieter. That's traffic.
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18: From the KFOX 14 Severe Weather Center, I'm forecaster Hannah Frescas. Happy Friday, everyone. El Paso, your high today, 93, 89 for the Las Cruces area, with a 20 to 30% chance of showers and storms returning late this afternoon, continuing into your overnight hours. Keep in mind, gusty winds and frequent lightning can be possible, as well as localized flooding, as the borderline is under a marginal risk. For a full forecast, head over to our website, kfoxtv.com. Reporting from the KFOX 14 Severe Weather Center, I'm forecaster Hannah Frescas.
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22: From the one. Three tight end set. There's a snap. Hand off to Cook, who reaches the end zone for the touchdown. The cook is in the kitchen on a one-yard touchdown run.
0: 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I did put into ChatGPT about getting through the movie The Matrix. Now, maybe that's not the way. I said, why is it hard for me to get through the movie The Matrix in one setting? And ChatGPT broke it down that there you have to get through the setup. The first hour is where viewers who aren't already invested in the premise are most likely to lose interest. So thank you for helping me have an excuse as to why I'm struggling to get through The Matrix. Yes, Dylan.
1: But you said you're 46 minutes in.
0: Yes.
1: 14 more minutes. You're over the hump.
0: Yeah.
1: I believe in you.
0: But I'm more of a John Wick guy. John Wick is easy to watch. I don't have to think. Matrix, I got to think a little bit.
1: Yeah.
0: Yeah. Yes. Yes, Paul.
20: That's why you love the Bourne movies. Put it on. He wins. You go home.
0: Always a great chase scene.
20: Yeah.
0: Always. Love Bourne. Yes, Marv.
23: Taken is in that same category.
0: Yeah, I'm fine with Taken.
23: Let's put it on.
0: Okay, the problem I had with Taken is, I think in the first one, there's all these car accidents. Nobody dies, but there's just total chaos. He's the one that is, you know, causing all these pileups. Nothing ever happens. Yes, Marv.
23: Yeah, there was a scene where the Albanians were shooting at him, and they didn't hit him at all. It looked like an episode of the A-Team. I remember watching the A-Team when I was a kid, and all it would do was just hit the ground as Mr. T was just running into the truck.
0: Pathetic. Yes, Dylan.
1: The best. I know you haven't seen this, but the best is Star Wars. The Stormtroopers never killed a single person in any of the movies. Also, I've got the John Wick kill count for each movie. Obviously, notoriously kills a lot of people.
0: It's like 100, isn't it?
1: So for the first John Wick, 77.
0: Okay.
1: Pedestrian. John Wick Chapter 2, 128.
20: Wow.
1: Just that's a nice line graph going up. And then he regresses a little. John Wick Chapter 3, he kills 94. Then the real banger, John Wick, that was Chapter 3. John Wick Chapter 4, 140 kills.
0: But didn't they kill his dog?
1: Yeah, that's always how it's. That'll ruin any man.
0: Yes.
20: That explains the first 10 kills, but after killing your dog.
0: And I don't blame him after that. You know, he had to go after some people, but he doesn't get killed. I mean, he doesn't get shot. You would think he has the Matrix skills in John Wick in being able to avoid the bullets. Nick in Irvine. Hi, Nick. What do you have for me?
24: Dan, always such an honor to talk to you. You're a Hall of Fame legend. Thank you for being there. Listen, Lane Kiffin is a human piece of garbage. If you don't believe me, ask the Raiders, ask USC, ask Ole Miss, and in a couple years, you can ask LSU. This man is an immature narcissist like a five-year-old, and instead of walking into a bar and asking, where's the hotties, he should be asking, where's the potties? And if you want more hot takes like this, I've started a Substack at
0: I don't think we need more hot takes like that. But thank you, Nick.
20: Substack.
0: Thank you. Hey, people keep hiring him. He must be good at something. But to overcome all of this. Yes, Dylan.
1: Isn't the hot take to be like, I love Lane Kiffin?
0: Yes.
1: Everyone says they hate Lane Kiffin. I do like Lane Kiffin. I think he's awesome.
0: I appreciate Lane Kiffin.
1: Yeah.
0: Okay? He's good content. That's all. That's all I care about. Good or bad, your content. Andrew in Washington. Hi, Andrew.
25: Oh, good morning, Dan Dennett. Happy Meat Friday. Well, E-Me last week for my MMWGOTW actually picked a game that is this week, Alabama and FFU. So I'm not going to contribute to that this week. But I did have a couple of comments and then a stat. But I'm not piling on Jason Tatum. I think he's an excellent guy. lives a nice, clean life for the NBA. But I do think he's a bit manufactured star for us to believe in more than he's done it for the passion of the game. That's just my take. Also, I was wondering, is Todd, so is he only going to do Todd cast during the NFL season according to how the Buffalo, how his Denver Broncos do? Because Tuesday we missed a Todd cast, and I know that he got physically assaulted by Nick Wright. But Todd, you got to give America what they need. They need to hear you rant.
0: Well, and Nick Wright, he verbally assaulted Todd, not physically assaulted. But thank you, Andrew. You did the Todd cast yesterday?
2: Yes. I had a doctor appointment, shockingly, on Tuesday, so it got moved to Thursday. And the only reason I booked or I asked that we should put Nick Wright on is because I was hoping it was going to go in a very different direction and he was going to praise the Broncos and have to deal with his Chiefs losing, but that backfired terribly.
0: Joe in Wisconsin. Hi, Joe. What do you have for me?
3: Hey, DP. Joe in Boston today. Chased my wife out for a work conference and was just wondering if you or any of the boys had a day drinking spot to grab a little beer. I am on foot and got nothing to do.
0: And you're in Boston?
3: It's in Massachusetts.
0: Okay. All right. Dylan, I'm sure this is right up your alley.
1: Well, this one's actually a sneaky one, Dan. Our friends at Eventide in Portland, restaurant that we're big fans of, there is one in Boston as well, near Fenway Park.
0: That's right. Yeah, right by Fenway.
1: There's also a restaurant called Salty Girl.
0: No, he wants to go drinking.
1: Yeah, well, you drink at restaurants.
0: Okay.
1: Bars, go to any Irish bar. It's Boston.
0: Okay. I don't know if that was a real recommendation there. Who's in the confessional? Todd is? Okay. 1 hour in the books. Two more to go on this Meat Friday. Fritzy, Dylan, Marv, Paulie, yours truly, and of course the backroom guys. 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
1: There is a 4-minute delay on I-10 westbound from 375 over to 54. Going to cost you about 14 minutes on the road. And we have a 15-minute delay. This is Montana Avenue westbound from Waco Tanks over to Tierra Este Road. That's a 27-minute drive. That's a check of traffic.
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1: I-10 westbound, 375 over to 54, 10-minute delay on that roadway. Now we have a 6-minute delay on Mesa Street northbound from Wyoming over to Desert Boulevard. That's a 17-minute drive. And an 11-minute delay, Montana Avenue westbound, Waco Tanks over to Tierra Este Road. That's a look at traffic.
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9: From the KFOX 14 Severe Weather Center, I'm forecaster Hannah Frescas. Happy Friday, everyone. El Paso, your high today, 93, 89 for the Las Cruces area, with a 20 to 30% chance of showers and storms returning late this afternoon, continuing into your overnight hours. Keep in mind, gusty winds and frequent lightning can be possible, as well as localized flooding, as the borderline is under a marginal risk. For a full forecast, head over to our website, kfoxtv.com. Reporting from the KFOX 14 Severe Weather Center, I'm forecaster Hannah Frescas.
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1: Cruiser on scene of an accident. Eastlake Boulevard eastbound at Emerald Park Road. Expect delays. Mesa Street northbound from Wyoming to Desert Boulevard. Seeing about a 16-minute ride and a 5-minute delay. Montana Avenue eastbound from Hawkins to Gateway. A 2-minute delay and an 8-minute ride. 10 westbound from 375 to 54 is crowded. That's traffic.
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9: Sound like it's on the radio. It's terrible.
10: Thank you, Todd.
9: Welcome.
10: Most must-win game of the weekend. We'll go around the room. Todd, I'm going to start with you. Who is the most must-win game of the weekend?
9: I'm going to take it down to Tampa. Baker Mayfield against his former team, the lowly Cleveland Browns. Do not lose that game, Buccaneers.
10: The Buccaneers favored by 8.5. Dylan, the most must-win game of the weekend.
11: I was going to go with Oregon, but I pivoted. I'm going to go Clemson-UNC as a double most must-win game. Dabo's obviously hanging in the balance at Clemson, and UNC could really use a win right now given all the stuff going on off the field.
10: So it's most must-win for both?
11: For both teams.
10: Wow. Yeah. And you just had Bill Belichick's son, who was resigned.
11: Yeah.
10: And he lost his GM as well, who resigned. Marvin, how about you?
12: The L.A. Chargers. You cannot lose week one to the Cardinals and then week two to the Raiders, two teams that we don't think are going to do much.
10: The Raiders are getting 6.5 points. Paul?
13: The Green Bay Packers at the New York Jets.
10: Yep.
13: That is, they are mad already.
10: Packers are favored by 3.5. I got a sneaky one for you. USC at Rutgers. USC on the road. Rutgers not good. USC historically does not do well going from West Coast to East Coast. I think they're traveling like 2,800 miles or something to play this game. But USC is favored by 21.5. 21.5 against Rutgers. Yes, yes, Tom.
9: Imagine they travel 3,000 miles all the way to Piscataway, New Jersey. What that flight would be like all the way back the other way after a loss to the Scarlet Knights. What a disaster. I could see why you chose that one.
10: Thank you, Todd. Curtis in Illinois. Hi, Curtis. What do you have for me?
14: Morning, DP.
10: Good morning.
14: Got a poll question idea for you. And it was after I caught up on all the podcasts this week and listened to DP Takes a Gamble. And it's just not the same without the profanity. I got to admit, I didn't love it as much.
10: Okay.
14: And I guess maybe part of the reason is, you know, sometimes you just got to let Shea cook. And I think the best example of that is his take on Jed York. But the poll question idea is, 50-50 split on if you're profanity or no fanity.
10: There's no word called fanity, is there? Like, I'm profanity, are you anti-fanity? Maybe the big German, he's the one who said, hey, guys, can you cut back on your cursing in the DP Takes a Gamble podcast? And we did. There was only one curse word. And then came the blowback. Our listeners were not happy about that. Yes, Todd.
9: It would have been funny if you told the big German to bleep off after he said that.
10: Todd has a podcast, the Toddcast. And, you know, good luck. When you listen to that, you're not smarter when you come out of it, but you are entertained, I believe. And Dylan is the host. He's the therapist. Todd lies down on a couch as if he's in therapy. Fritzy was asked about if his mom would move in with him and his wife, what would happen to their marriage?
11: Would you ever let her move in with you and Jen? More importantly, would Jen let her move in with you guys?
9: I think if it came to that and there was no other scenario, I guess we'd have to work something out. But I know she doesn't want to do that. But I think if we did that, that would probably be the end of our marriage. That does happen. As you're asking me that, I'm like, I was picturing Jen walking out and not coming back.
7: Saying bye.
9: My mom's going to live with us. She's coming to visit? No, she's going to live with us. Like what, for like a weekend?
7: No, until the end.
9: Yeah. It's like, so what are you saying? I'm saying like my mom lives here now. Her mail comes here and she's here.
7: There's the old game shows on. Yeah.
10: Okay, why would that end your marriage?
9: Because my mom could be, she could put up with me, but my mom is like times a thousand. She could be very difficult. She's constantly obsessing about health things, and she doesn't get around very well, so she needs, you know.
10: Yeah, but Jen has to put up with you with the same things.
9: She does. So she has some built-in armor based on being with me for all these years, but my mom is a special case. One day when I drive home from work, I give her a call. I picture you guys, especially you in the car next to me, listening to her rant for 40 straight minutes before I can get a word in. It's very scary and entertaining.
10: And I wonder where you got it from.
9: Yeah, she can talk. She can talk.
10: Aiden in Utah. Hi, Aiden. What do you have for me?
15: Good morning, DP. Gentlemen, Todd, thank you for squeezing me into your tightly desk-packed show today. Most of the winning game of the weekend, you kind of missed it. LSU, Ole Miss, I feel like that's pretty obvious. LSU has to win this. Ole Miss is kind of expected to lose, but it'd be a miracle if they won. And then just your interview with Jason Tatum was phenomenal yesterday. And I asked Jason Tatum what he thought about the Thursday night football game. And he said, I think the Lions fans, I think they need to bring back to paper bags. I think their window is,
10: Thank you, Aiden. Well done. Yes, Farm.
12: He sounded like me with Debo.
10: Yeah.
12: I'm glad you didn't come to me.
10: I know. Look, Jason Tatum is a very soft-spoken guy. I tried. But he wasn't being mean. I just think that's who he is. It's not the end of the world. You know? We tried. I thought it was important because of the Jaylen Brown situation. And the Knicks winning the title. Didn't exactly get what I wanted, but we went into it with that in mind. Yes, Marvin.
12: But I think he did have a thoughtful answer when you asked him about the Jaylen Brown situation.
10: The non-opioid drugs that he took to help him with the Achilles. I mean, we had to work our way a little bit there.
12: You had to Boeheim it a little bit.
10: I had to work a little harder. Yes, Dylan.
7: And he does like Marshall Faulk. We found out as well.
10: Even the poster on your bedroom wall had a hard time with that.
7: Off the rip.
10: It's Kobe. Expound upon that. It's okay. It was Kobe. But I like Marshall Faulk. Okay. Slow down. Slow down with those answers. Dylan is going in the confessional. Paulie's going to start prepping for Not So Fast. With the Andrew Perloff. The show that follows ours on Peacock Top of the Hour. One more hour to go on this Meat Friday. We're back after this Dan Patrick Show. 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
1: John Haggerty, northbound at Gateway South. There's an accident. Expect delays. Mesa Street, northbound from Wyoming to Desert Boulevard. A 4-minute delay, about a 15-minute ride. Montana, westbound from Hawkins to Gateway. A 9-minute ride, about a 3-minute delay there. Spur 601, eastbound and westbound from 375 to 54. No delays. That's a check of the roads.
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25: The Yankees announcing they're placing Aaron Judge on the 10-day injured list. He has a right calf strain. The Steelers and cornerback Joey Porter Jr. remain at an impasse in contract talks. ESPN reports there's been no interest from any other NFL teams about acquiring him in a potential trade. Guard Keontae George, off a career-best season, gets a 5-year contract extension from the Jazz. I'm Frank Aaron.
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32: Strategic when I go as far as wait times. I haven't quite figured out that hack. Maybe it's early, you know, 10:30, 11 when they first open, but I got an in-and-out problem, and it wasn't a big deal when I lived in the Central or Eastern time zone, but on the West Coast time zone when I signed with the Raiders, I knew this is going to be an issue, and that is a great cheat meal, and coming home from a win on a Sunday night, I don't know if I can think of a better spot than that. It's hard for me to fully articulate why I like it so much, but yeah, I'm a sucker for it.
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35: Isn't In-N-Out always a problem, like wherever you are at any time? 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
36: Yeah.
35: It's always packed. It's ridiculous.
37: You don't get In-N-Out. If there were fewer people going there, you would get In-N-Out much faster.
35: It's right. So popular. There's nothing In-N-Out about
37: it.
35: That's the irony.
37: It's not their fault.
35: You know, you know why? Because the product speaks for itself.
37: So popular. Yeah.
35: Yeah, but not only is the product good, it's cheap.
37: It's cheap.
35: It's like inexpensive, where every other place.
37: It's more affordable than other places.
35: Love it.
37: Everybody loves it.
35: Not more affordable. Extremely affordable.
37: I don't think it's cheap. Nothing's cheap anymore.
35: Absolutely.
37: Compared to other places.
35: Like a cheeseburger is like $3.99. You go to another burger place, it's like $15 for a burger.
36: Yeah, it's affordable.
35: Like very affordable.
37: Yeah, I'd say affordable.
35: Like super affordable in today's. What can you get for less than $10 or $15 in 2026? It's interesting, though, with everything going on, that was a concern for Cousins. You know, and he's not even a picky guy. He gets his hair cut at where? Great Clips? Super Cuts?
37: Yeah.
35: You know?
37: Sport Clips.
35: He's
37: whatever
35: Sports
37: it is.
35: Clips. You know, he shops at
36: Sam's Club.
35: At Sam's Club. Yep. And
37: Sam's Ross, Clips. Dress Fantastic Sam's.
35: Fantastic Sam's, yeah. So he's not like a picky guy, but he needs his in and out, and he was concerned about it. So it got us thinking, and we want you to start thinking too about things you just can't resist, things you'll never pass on.
0: and you make no exceptions for.
35: Well, today is
0: all exceptions.
35: Today is National Cheeseburger Day, whatever that means. But yeah. Kirk Cousins loves him some In-N-Out.
36: Ask favorite, Rich about that box of donuts that was on the Blue Kitchen counter yesterday.
35: You're lucky.
36: Rich cannot stay away from donuts.
35: If there's a box of donuts in the kitchen, I will absolutely. Sometimes I can resist more than one.
36: But you're no with way. A knife. You're like, I'm only going to eat half of this
0: you
36: one.
0: Cut like 15 little pieces.
35: Yes. I mean, don't we all do that? All right, we got more Kavita on Rich next right here. FSR. We are
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40: Daphne Caruana Galizia was a Maltese investigative journalist and blogger who spent her life fighting for truth, justice, and decency in a country overrun by corruption. 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
1: In Major League Baseball, the New York Yankees will place Aaron Judge on the 10-day injured list tomorrow due to a right calf strain. The Los Angeles Dodgers have activated closer Edwin Diaz off the injured list. In the NFL, the Cincinnati Bengals officially listed quarterback Joe Burrow as questionable for Sunday's game at Houston due to a back injury. Burrow was a limited participant in practice the last 2 days, but a full participant today. The Minnesota Vikings ruled out quarterback Kyler Murray for Sunday's game at Chicago due to a concussion. Carson Wentz will start with J.J. McCarthy serving as the backup. The Los Angeles Chargers listed receiver Ladd McConkey as questionable for Sunday's game against the Raiders due to a rib injury. NBA Utah Jazz guard Keontae George agreed to a 5-year, $157 million extension. Miami Heat guard Pelle Larsen agreed to a 4-year, $160 million extension. I'm Isaac Lohengrin.
2: This is Covino and Rich, your bushwhacking duo.
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2: They're putting the good in good enough.
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3: 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Man. Always trying our best. What's up, man?
15: Good enough.
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3: They're good enough.
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3: Wow!
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17: I'm a little fired down after that Aaron Fudge update from the Kron. 10 days? 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
3: Grand closing.
17: Yeah, but all you need to worry about is health in the postseason.
3: Rest up that leg. 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
3: By the way, speaking of Webull, you see crypto today?
17: No, I haven't checked it.
3: You should.
17: Why? It's looking good.
3: Nice.
17: Nice.
3: Bitcoin had a nice little run today.
17: Did you invest in XRP, bro, like our boy told you to?
3: A little bit, but I don't know. Crypto's one of those things
17: about,
3: where...
17: You still got that butt coin you're always talking about?
3: Butt coin. You're a butt coin. I feel like crypto is one of those things that I'm invested, but I have no clue what it is. I was a follower completely.
17: Same. Yeah. All right, so we have lots to get to this hour. There's a story about one man who's trying to change the world.
20: One man.
17: Yeah, exactly. Brainwave, we're going to be playing a game, giving away prizes. We do it every Friday. If you're on our Brainwave, you win. And Weekend Hobnobbing, what you need to watch this weekend. But we talked about Kirk Cousins.
3: Yeah.
17: And his love. You know, I listened to that clip. I've seen it over and over again. I still don't understand what his problem was. Like, what was his big concern about the schedule and being able to get a hamburger at In-N-Out? He apparently has a big thing for In-N-Out Burger.
3: I think he just doesn't want a big line. But when he talks about changing time zones, I don't even know what that means. There's no In-N-Outs on the East Coast, by the way. So maybe he's saying now that he's out here.
17: I don't understand what his issue was.
4: Yeah, I didn't quite get that part either.
17: Yeah, he's concerned about like his schedule and getting there and getting his burger, but it got us thinking of those things you just can't resist. I will say this, though. When it comes to In-N-Out, it really is the biggest deal out here. It's always busy. My daughter gets me there at least 3 times a week because she has to have one. Kids love that.
4: It's where they go after high school football games.
17: Absolutely.
4: On Friday nights.
17: She'll be there tonight, 100%. Yep. So she'll be there tonight. I'll be picking her up from In-N-Out. And like Sam said, there's nothing In-N-Out about it because there's a line around the block. It's like Field of Dreams. So you got In-N-Out, you got Chick-fil-A, and Raising Cane's. If you have teenage kids, they're all about it, and they're packed all the time.
4: It's the trifecta.
17: But what are those things for you that you just can't resist? Just real quick, is there something like, no matter how strict your diet is, you just can't resist?
3: Oh, I wasn't thinking about, I was thinking women. gambling.
17: Besides cheeks. Yeah.
3: Anything in Vegas. No, food, you open a bag of salt and vinegar chips. There's no way on earth.
17: Anything in Vegas. Rich can't turn down a Terry Fader show.
3: puppets? No, to me, chips.
4: That's why you shouldn't even start on that bag, because you know it's like Cheez-Its, same kind of thing. You just keep eating Pringles, same thing.
3: You know,
4: can't stop.
3: Sometimes my wife will think she's doing me a favor and pick up one of my favorite treats at the supermarket. And I'm like, and in my mind, I'm like, I'm trying to be good this week, okay? Like, she bought me one of those value size sour watermelons.
17: Oh, forget it.
3: The minute I opened it, like, I find myself walking to the pantry, I'll take four.
17: You know what
3: I take four like 20 times.
17: Fox Sports Radio Nation, that's just your women trying to keep you down.
3: Yeah, that's what I'm saying.
17: To keep you out of the game.
4: You eat four while you're standing there in the pantry thinking about how many you're going to eat.
3: Can I describe a feeling that if you guys have never had, we'll just move past this and pretend I never said it.
17: Okay.
3: Feeling that I've had. That if you've never had it.
4: Where is this feeling?
3: You could just ignore it and we can move past it and pretend I never said it. Have you ever had a late night urge to just devour and eat anything and you find yourself in the pantry like a savage?
17: Sometimes,
3: but like you open a bag and
17: you're like an uncontrollable monster.
3: You know what that is, too? Like a monster.
17: It's a lot of times when I'm, it's not like in the middle of the night like you, like a savage. It's like if my girlfriend's like working late, she's not around, like all the slobbery comes out, you know, I'm just turned into a monster.
3: Have you ever opened a bag of chips or, I don't know, made yourself something where you...
17: Then you have all this like remorse and you hate yourself.
3: You ate it in the most disgusting way.
17: Yes.
3: Okay.
17: Yeah, the pantry starts screaming your name.
3: You guys know?
17: You
6: became a snack werewolf.
17: Yeah, okay?
6: The full moon is out.
17: You turn into something. Absolutely.
4: Can I put you guys up on game?
6: Mr. Hyde of snacks.
4: I'll put you guys up on some Trader Joe's game.
17: Okay.
4: They're selling these flour tortillas, organic flour tortillas. Come 12 to the pack. Our family, for whatever reason, I don't know how they make these tortillas, but they are magical.
17: So I'm going to look them up.
4: We've been just putting butter on these things and making salad wraps.
17: Tortilla con mantequilla?
4: Oh, so good. Oh. And this morning, like a slob, I was slathering butter.
17: Not
4: fattening butter, like the kind of fake,
17: it's
4: healthy.
17: Still fattening.
4: You know, it's like plant-based butter.
17: Oh, yeah. Margarine? Starts with a K.
6: Country crock?
17: No. Is that green?
3: Country crock?
17: That green bin?
4: It's the healthier
6: what
4: butter.
6: Do you mean? I can't believe it's not butter.
3: Yeah, butter's not that bad for
4: no,
3: you.
4: No, that's got chemicals. Brain. That's got chemicals in it. Yeah, This is plant.
6: I just eat regular butter. I don't eat margarine anymore.
17: Yeah, if you're going to have tortillas con mantequilla, you need a little salt on that bad boy, too.
4: Get these flour tortillas from Trader Joe's. You'll thank me later. But I ate some like a slob with butter this morning. Nobody was around to see me.
17: Dude, any sort of like nut mix or granola mix or any sort of cookie that's in the pantry. And, you know, my girlfriend will bring home like crumble cookies that she's tasting and she tastes them. She takes little bunny nibbles and then leaves the rest there. I mean, you're going to leave the rest there for what? For me to eat. If they're there on the counter, I'm eating all of them.
3: If you're going to talk about no control.
17: I have no control.
3: If you're going to talk about no control,
17: especially if you have kids and they leave things out, Rich, and they like because they only took a nibble of it. You feel like it's your job to finish it.
3: If you're going
17: to
3: talk about no control a la Kirk Cousins at In-N-Out Burger. Late at night, if I've had a few drinks or an edible or something, and someone says, hey, I'm making a Taco Bell run, order is stupid.
7: Yummy!
6: Does it eclipse $30?
3: I think anywhere you go, I'll have a couple gordita crunches, have some regular tacos, I'll have a Mexican pizza.
17: Such a Taco Bell guy, man.
3: Taco Bell, man.
6: So am I.
17: Are you, Sam? I didn't know that.
4: We tell the kids... We tell the kids you can have two items, three on a good day on payday. And Rich has like seven to himself.
17: Okay, I got one question. Rich had a question. I have a question for you. Based on Kirk Cousins and his hankering for In-N-Out, you ever have like a real fat guy moment where you're sitting there and an ad really gets you off the couch because you're like, I got to go get that. Because I have a specific story about that. For me, you ever see that Carl's Jr. Western cheeseburger?
4: Oh, of course.
17: Oh, you're gross.
4: I love Western bacon cheeseburgers.
17: Dude, they're so good.
4: They're called Hardee's in other parts of the country.
17: Yeah, but I see that commercial, and I'm not talking ones with the beautiful women. I'm talking actual, just the burger, and I'm like, I got to go out and get that right now.
3: I completely rationalize. Like, if I'm playing softball or I'm coaching my kids, and I'm, active running around, in my mind, I'm like, I stay in pretty darn good shape. I convince myself, like, I have earned ice cream.
17: Yeah, man.
3: And I think that's, what's a...
4: Yeah. We're after a long shift when you feel like, I deserve to go get something fattening. Or this is the ultimate fat guy fast food question.
17: Uh-oh.
4: Have you guys ever went to two different fast food spots on the same run because you wanted fries from McDonald's and a burger from Wendy's? Or is that just me?
17: Never solo. Me, no. But my family used to do that growing up because there were so many, people in our family that wanted different things.
4: Yeah.
17: So because of that, I would get fries at McDonald's because everybody knows they have the best fries, right? So, yeah, you'd mix it up.
3: I've done that run with my kids because... My wife and I completely disagree on ice cream, and we've done the whole My wife thinks Baskin Robbins compares to Cold Stone Creamery. I'm like, who on earth would choose Baskin over Cold Stone?
17: Speaking of ice cream, let's be real. We're all grown ass men here. We eat the ice cream by the pint, right? Like, there's no way you're stopping halfway through. Once you get past that threshold of halfway through the pint, you're finishing in the rest. Sometimes I'll leave a little tiny bit on the bottom just to appear to anyone in my company that I didn't finish it like a slob. But I eat ice cream by the pint in a sitting when I'm having those werewolf moments, Sam, that you speak of before, those uncontrollable urges.
3: Well, enjoy your urges. Enjoy your food this weekend.
17: And this is all courtesy of Kirk Cousins and his love of In-N-Out Burger.
3: Hey, pig out Kirk Cousins style. I have a question for
4: Thank you, Kirk O'Chains. Turning it into Fat Guy Radio.
17: Fat Guy Radio.
3: Hey, listen, we all have moments where we want to eat and binge. I have a question for you.
7: Oh, God. These are good.
3: Because...
7: Lay off, man. I'm starving.
3: I know Camino is laughing, but it's tears of a clown because I know he's secretly thinking about Aaron Judge's calf.
17: Aaron Fudge. So, I knew it. I knew something was going to happen.
3: He
17: looked way too concerned. He took himself out of the game. Like, no bueno.
3: We talked about what extent you would go to as a fan earlier in the show. Like, Danny, would you put on the spikes and paint your face for the Raiders? What if they're like, Covino, Aaron Judge will be great for the playoffs, but you have to fly to New York and every day you have to massage his calf and make eye contact with him.
17: I have to massage his calf and his big...
3: Yeah, you just have to
17: 22 size foot.
3: Yeah, every day you just have to sit there and rub his foot and calf.
17: No thanks, bro. I don't know. I couldn't do that. No way.
3: All right.
17: I got pride.
3: All right. Pride.
17: Yeah.
3: Can't do that.
4: Embarrass
17: my dad.
4: We have a basketball story to get to before Brainwave.
17: All right, you know what? Let's do this.
3: Okay. You know what?
4: It's a really cool story.
3: I think this extends beyond basketball to all the sports out there. So whatever your sport is, if you're a hoops guy, if you're an NFL, Major League Baseball, football, soccer's life.
17: There's a guy named Craig Campanella.
3: Craig.
17: Any relation to Roy? I don't think so. But maybe. Craig Campanella lives in Jackson Heights, Queens. And get this. He's one man on a mission trying to make a difference. He's going around to all these basketball parks, these courts, famous schoolyards in New York City. And his goal, his mission, is to make sure every New York City basketball hoop has a net. And this story's gone viral. It's gone national. Like, this dude's a hero.
4: That's very cool.
17: It's a cool story because I think every kid, everybody listening, knows the feeling of rolling up to a playground or the local court and there's no net.
4: Oh, it's so whack when you have to play on a rim with no net.
17: Or as Rich says, the double rim is the weakest by far. Yeah. I think that is the weakest.
3: But you know what, though? What you just said, I'm not saying it would deter me. But yeah, there have been times in my life I feel like where me and my buddies would be like, we got to find another park. I would never enjoy playing on a basketball hoop with no net. I felt like not hearing the swish, not seeing the, I don't know, to me.
17: You need the swish-a-lish.
3: Yeah, to me, I can't even play basketball on a court without a net.
17: No,
3: that
17: it's
3: might
17: the worst.
3: That might make me pretentious.
17: No.
3: I won't do it.
17: I'm with you, but it is like a way of the world some places,
8: can't
17: depending on where you live, right?
8: Can't do it.
17: But he says, again, this is Craig Campanella, hoops without nets make me sad. So this started in Queens. He started replacing them all in Queens, especially in Queens. Every basketball should have a net. And this story's gone viral. It's all over the place right now. And people are like, we need more guys like this in every state, in every city.
4: Yeah, he's a hero.
17: He is a hero.
3: So you know what? It poses the question, what like sports fails like that irritate you the most? Because I have a few. I play softball quite a bit. When there are fields that, A, don't have a fence.
17: Yeah, that's the weakest.
3: Or at night. Like, there's a place here in Los Angeles in this area. People wouldn't know, but you guys might. It's called Jelty. It's spelled Hajelty.
4: I've played on that field.
3: It's right
4: before.
3: Off the 101.
4: Yeah.
3: They hired someone to put in the lights that wasn't someone that knew, like, baseball dimension. So they just put in lights. So they're not baseball lights.
4: Yeah, there's all these blind spots.
3: There's blind spots. So, like, at a good baseball or softball field, yeah, they know exactly the height, where on the field to put the lights. This place, the lights are off. It's like going to a bowling alley where all the bowling balls are chipped and the lanes aren't oiled. That's another one.
4: How about the softball fields where they don't take care of the grass? So it's like you're playing in...
3: gopher holes everywhere.
4: Not just gopher holes, but also grass up to your high ankle.
3: Ground ball dies immediately.
17: These are all terrible, but I think you just nailed it, Rich. I didn't even think about that. When you go bowling and you take a little pride in your hook and your action, your pin action, and you go there and there's no oil on the lanes... it's the weakest. It really is. I hate it because you can't bowl.
3: You throw
17: as hard as you can. It goes right in the gutter on the opposite side.
3: What about, have you ever played pool and they're missing a ball?
17: Oh, that's just weak.
6: Yeah, the pool cue, there's none of that little
17: chalk. No tip.
6: Or there's no chip.
17: Sometimes there's no tip. You're like, what?
6: The little whatever that is.
3: Hey, Danny, rack them up. We're missing the six. Like,
6: hey,
3: what are we doing?
6: Just pretend it's there.
17: Speaking of the no net, have you seen these, like, they're like infomercial TikTok items. They're called like anytime magnet nets. They're like portable nets that people bring. Like they roll up with their own net and they throw the net over the rim. So it just sits there with a magnet on it. And you could leave it there or you could take it home or
3: Mark Cuban invest.
17: I don't think it was on Shark Tank, but I seen it like all over TikTok. And you know, it's one of those things that people get because people are so fed up with rolling up to the playground and there's no net there. I'm with you, Rich. That's the I hate playing basketball with no net. And you know what? There was a debate in our pre-show meeting. I also thought the chain was kind of weak. And I understand it's very
4: still gave a cool sound, though, when you swished it.
3: It was very
17: in my mind, 90, like very 90s street ball.
3: Mike,
17: like,
3: there
17: was
3: who runs cool. this place, said he Oop. Preferred Mike. He preferred it. I mean, I doubt he's hit in any 3-point buzzer beaters, but he said he preferred the chain net. So
6: a little more durable.
17: Based on that, based on this hero, are there any other like major pet peeves when you roll up?
3: Can I tell you, I'm not going to lie. I think that, not to sound all righteous.
17: No net has to be a top three.
3: Not to sound all righteous, but in every community around the country listening right now, if everyone decided together, like, let's all make sure the hoops have nets, make sure the fields have no gopher holes, make sure, like, these are things I think as a community, not sound corny, people should be doing.
17: But you know what's even weaker?
3: Like
17: There's so many school systems that have playgrounds and they don't have nets. It's like, the schools can't provide nets for the
3: kids.
17: Have you ever seen that?
4: In Southern California, there's plenty of schools that have grass on their campus.
17: That's whack.
3: Danny,
4: only concrete.
3: You ever see that guy? This guy's fantastic. I wish I could give him props. He goes around to lower income areas or old people's houses and he's like, yo, I'm going to cut your grass and do your landscaping for free. Is that cool?
4: I have seen that guy.
3: And he uses like the edger and the trimmer.
17: Some people complain about it.
3: And let me tell you, you know what? That guy, to me, the before and afters, I love it. It'll take some like 90-year-old lady.
17: It's oddly satisfying.
3: It is oddly satisfying.
17: I watched those too.
3: I saw some guy that went to parks where the 3-point line and the free throw line, everything was worn out. The backboards were rusty. He went there with sandpaper, with nets, paint, and he's like, yo.
4: His name is Spencer.
3: He's like, do you mind if I do this? And let me tell you, when people do those little before and after projects for the community, there's nothing better.
17: Yeah,
3: so I think this guy is a hero.
17: It's a gesture that keeps on giving.
3: This guy is a hero.
17: Yeah, so what's his name, Mr. Campbell? We salute you
3: Campanella.
17: Today. I'm sorry, Campanella. Craig Campanella, we salute you today on Fox Sports Radio.
3: All right, well, next we're going to play Brainwave. 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
9: El Paso football fans saw plenty of offense in Week 3. Bel Air defeated El Paso High 64-20. America's topped Montwood 35-21. Canotillo rolled past Parkland 42-14. And Andrus edged Franklin 20-17 in a close rivalry battle. More city bragging rights will be on the line this weekend, so be sure to tune in to next week's Friday Night Lights report for high school football updates in our area.
10: What do we really know about James Tallarico? 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
11: Defending Trans Texas is something we have to do every day.
10: But it gets worse. James Tallarico voted to allow biological men access to women's bathrooms in schools and for biological boys to play in girls' sports, saying some things are more important than fair competition in sports.
11: Defending Trans Texas is something we have to do every day.
10: Radical liberal James Tallarico. 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

0: a little bit of Jessica, I did scam. 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
0: Back to you
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1: New wife are sitting down on 60 Minutes. So after all your football this Sunday, if you've been following that terrible case, he's going to be on 60
0: Minutes. Wow, that sounds huge.
1: Yeah, so that'll be highly rated, I'm sure. Danny G, anything you want to throw in the mix there?
2: Yeah, Furious on Hulu has been awesome. I know you started it, right?
1: I started. I'm going to keep up with that. I like Emmy Rossum, and that whole cast is pretty good.
2: And we've talked a ton of NFL all week. How about college football tonight on Fox, number 22 Houston at number 13 Texas Tech. That's going to be good. Tomorrow, number 2 Georgia at Arkansas, number 12 USC at Rutgers, Florida State at number 10 Alabama, number 16 SMU at number 23 Louisville, number 7 LSU at number 8 Ole Miss.
1: Yeah, that's a good one.
2: Yeah, and Michigan State at number 3 Notre Dame.
1: Well, that Ole Miss LSU
0: That's the one. That's the one.
1: Woo.
0: Tune in for that because it'll be hostile.
1: That's Sam's big TV game of the week.
0: Ooh, that's my big TV college game of the week.
1: Anything for you, Sam?
0: I mean, I'll be watching a lot of college football.
1: Nice. They said Resident Evil should be your number one movie in the theater.
0: That's the one in the theaters.
3: All right, enjoy the weekend. And I mentioned Overpromise, but that's our bonus pod. I think you guys will enjoy it. We had a fun time talking about... Well, we actually played a game called Is It Real or AI? Is it real or AI on Overpromise? So definitely enjoy that.
0: Okay, I do have one thing. I actually might go to the theaters to watch this. It's called The Wait with Russell Crowe and Ethan Hawke. It's a movie that takes place in the 30s. Check it out. Great cast. The Wait. Have you seen this? Have you seen previews
1: for
0: this
1: movie? I'll check it out.
0: The Wait. Ethan Hawke, Russell Crowe.
1: And let me throw one more thing in there. A reality show that Covino loves when I say the word. Traitors.
3: Oh.
1: There's a new Traitors. If you like Traitors, I think it's a really good reality show.
3: Emmy award-winning show.
1: Yeah, so that has 2 new episodes, a new season. Not with celebrities, with regular people. So that is called New Blood. We'll see you guys back here on Monday. Enjoy all your football. Niners.
2: Go Raiders.
1: We'll see you. Arrivederci, baby.
2: Come on, baby.
1: See you in the promised land. Goodbye. Enjoy the weekend.
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10: From the KFOX 14 Severe Weather Center, I'm Chief Meteorologist Brad Montgomery. As take a look at your weekend forecast, things quieting down to getting a chance to dry out this weekend. Partly cloudy for your Saturday, only a 10% chance of a shower. Hotter as well, high around 94 degrees. We'll see partly cloudy to mostly sunny skies for your Sunday with a high around 95. As we look ahead to your Monday, partly cloudy skies, high 92 for your Monday. From the KFOX 14 Severe Weather Center, I'm Chief Meteorologist Brad Montgomery.
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1: I-10 westbound from Loop 375 Patriot Freeway. Looking at a 15-minute ride right now. Also getting some slowing on Mesa Street from Wyoming to Desert Boulevard. 18-minute ride in both directions. And Montana eastbound from Terrace Road to Waco Tanks Road is looking at a 5-minute delay. However, the rest of your freeways are looking clear and we have no accidents to report. I'm Lauren Phillips, El Paso Traffic.
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0: 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You don't have to search for it. 877-99 on Fox. We're talking about the Bills. Defense has not been great. Are you worried? You think they'll be fine, still be all right throughout the season? 877-99 on Fox. Who we got?
1: All right, let's start with Drew in New Jersey. You're on the Odd Couple Fox Sports Radio. What's up, Drew?
2: Hey, guys. I think that if the defense plays like this, I don't see it happening. I just think it's too much to overcome. Additionally, I think that the comparison between Lamar and Josh in the postseason is like comparing LeBron James to James Harden postseason early struggles. That's just my opinion. I think it's a 60% chance. Josh Allen has a good game. I think it's like a 40% chance, you know, Lamar plays above average. That's all I got, guys.
1: Okay. All right. Thank you. Appreciate the call. 877-99 on Fox. What about Andre in Massachusetts? Up there in the Commonwealth. What's up, buddy?
3: How you doing? Thanks for taking the call. Yes, I do think the Bills' defense will prevent them from eventually breaking through in the AFC and making the Super Bowl. They have to be more consistent, and they have to know when to put teams away, like we saw the New York Giants do against the Dallas Cowboys. When you have a team down, knock them out. They had a chance at the end of the first half to stop them. They got some bad penalties, allowed a field goal, and then the Lions came out in the second half and stormed straight down the field and scored a touchdown. And by the way, had the Lions called some better plays and not had a three and out when they were backed up and had to get a score, that was a terrible wasted series. And then the Bills stormed down the field because the Lions can't stop everybody. We know that. They score, and then the game is over. So it's going to work for them against opponents that are clearly not Super Bowl great. But when they start playing the Ravens, when they start playing the Chiefs, when they start getting the nip-and-tuck games, that defense is going to have to mature. They're young. They have a season to do it. But if they don't get it together, that will prevent them. Thanks for taking the call. Yeah.
1: And that's appreciate all it. I'm saying. I'm not saying that they can't, Kelvin, in time. I'm just saying it's funny when people look at a team and the offense is rolling and you're all high and mighty and the defense is stinky and you act like it's not happening. And why can... well, the offense is great, so we'll be great. And we don't buy into the idea that Josh Allen is going to go the other way. The offense will go the other way, right? Mm-hmm. But the defense is automatically going to get better. That's all I'm saying.
0: Like, well, shoot, I'm looking at the Lions. It can't get no worse.
1: That's what I'm saying. And the Lions defense
0: can't get no worse. My gosh.
1: I saw a stat somewhere where the Lions. Are you ready for this? This was interesting to me.
0: Take my headphones off. Go ahead.
1: All right, well, listen up. Over the first 2 weeks, Detroit has given up 71 points, 950 yards, and 63 first downs. Kelvin, did you hear what I said? 63 first downs. That's tied for the second most of any team through two games since, guess what? 1950.
0: Ever.
1: 1950. Yeah. But, dude, how could you give up 63 first downs in two games?
0: That's crazy.
1: I got one other for you. This marks the Lions' first time allowing at least 30 points in the first two games of a regular season since 2021, the first two contests of the Dan Campbell era in Detroit. That's another one when you look at it and go, we were past that. You know, like, this is six years later, and now here we are backward.
0: I don't like that. Rob G, tell Rob Parker. No.
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9: Long
5: heating up. The Rangers and the Blue Jays beginning a three-game series. Both these teams fighting for their postseason lives. The Blue Jays only have one path. That's the wild card. The Rangers chasing the wild card and the division. Nine games left in the first of three between these two teams coming up in a bit. The Rangers dropped a game last night, and they're a game back of the Astros, too, when you consider that the Astros have the tiebreaker in the AL West. But what about the wild card? Rangers and Blue Jays tied two games back of the Guardians. Is it the Guardians or the White Sox? We'll see who comes out on top of the AL Central. If it's the Guardians of the wild card spot, the Rangers have the tiebreaker over Cleveland. If it's the White Sox, well, that's advantage Chicago. If the Rangers can win, they might not have to worry about any of that, and they'll try to take on a really tough pitcher in Dylan Cease tonight. But we'll get into the baseball in a little bit. We are so excited to have Javier Hernandez. You might know him as Chicharito, joining us here at the desk. Thanks so much for being here. This is awesome.
6: Thank you very much. Yeah, it's awesome. Thank you for having me here.
5: So you're here. You're going to throw the first pitch.
6: Yeah.
5: Have you ever done this before?
6: No. First time. First time ever.
5: What's your baseball experience? Did you play growing up at all?
6: No, not much. Honestly, my country is more in the north, and I was more like center, a little bit south of Mexico. So no, I didn't play that much. I always been chasing a ball with my feet and kicking balls with my feet rather than grabbing a bat and hitting or a glove and throwing balls.
5: Have you practiced at all? Have you thrown? Or you?
6: I mean, I haven't practiced. I'm going to do maybe if I have time with you to throw a couple of balls just to have the sense. But, I mean, I'm more of like going with the flow and whatever happens. So
5: world-class athlete here. I don't feel like I'm doing you justice by saying that he's one of the greatest Mexican soccer players of all time. One of the best players that we've seen in his generation. Certainly one of the best players to ever come out of any of the North American countries. And one of the reasons you're here, you're going to be playing here for Atletico, a club that is forming here in DFW. This is such a proud soccer community, another professional club that's going to be living right here in DFW. Why? Why did you decide to continue your career here?
6: I mean, It was more like, it's going to sound very spiritual what I'm going to say, but life was telling me to go with this. Why? Because when I finished my contract in Mexico, I moved to Dallas. We have a house here, my woman and myself. So I moved here, and then the opportunity of being the head of the franchise and all this project that is like a newcomer project came to life, and it was very, very like a... It was shocking because it was a lot of coincidence to stay here in Dallas, and that's how it happened, because of the owners, because of the people that they're surrounded. Not only it's a football club, but of course I've been in football my whole life and I want to play for a couple of years, maybe more. We'll see. But what the intentions of it, you know, this city, Dallas, don't have a proper football soccer team based in downtown when the people are going to be there, and they have a lot of heritage, the story of this club as well with the Latino community coming from my country as well. So they have a lot of story that a lot of people can connect with it, and then obviously hopefully as well we can give good results as soon as possible. We're going to start on March of next year, but that's why they happened. It was more that I want to be involved, because there's good people that they're in charge of it. Then as well, the goals and the ambition, it's for the people. Of course, it's business and everything can come by in a second, but it's the people. The people deserve to have a team. We're going to play in the Cotton Bowl in near downtown over there in Dallas. So we want to create a community. And then after what happened in the summer with this World Cup, and we've seen in the games in Dallas, they were full, no matter which national team was playing there. So that's why, yeah, they convinced me very easy. And I don't even say that they convinced me. I want to be involved with this project.
5: Now, well, there are a lot of people that are excited to have Chicharito here. One guy got to meet him earlier. That was Alejandro Osuna. We got to catch up with Alejandro earlier to talk about the excitement of maybe getting to meet Chicharito. This was before he got to meet him. This is what Alejandro had to say.
7: Osuna, when you were growing up in Mexico, how closely were you following Chicharito and his soccer career?
8: I mean, really close. To be honest, I'm growing up playing on the street with my friends and everything. And to be honest, he was like a lot of inspiration for us. Like growing up, he played for our really good teams. Like how he started his career, and it's going to be a big pleasure to me and meet him tomorrow.
7: What did he mean to the Mexican sports culture?
8: I mean, for me, everything. Also, he was the guy.

0: Say that, to talk about the impact you've had on Mexican athletes, what does that mean to you?
1: In the end, it's more of helping to change a culture that we come from, example, from Mexico, where opportunities sometimes they don't come that often. When being successful can be harder than other places or maybe other athletes around the world. So for him to say that, I take it with a lot of humbleness, and I appreciate what he's saying. But it's not a matter about myself. It's a matter of achieving what we think we can. So why not? It's for free, whatever you think in your mind. It's for free if you say, I can make it or I cannot make it. Then, of course, you need to go into the process that is not easy to achieve those dreams. So it doesn't matter if you're playing baseball. It doesn't matter if you're playing football. It doesn't matter where you are playing. It's how you think about yourself. That's the most important part of that. So that Alejandro says that, it doesn't matter if Chicharito said it. I follow Rafael Marquez. I follow Hugo Sanchez. I follow a lot of people that make me believe, regardless if you say a good phrase or not. So the importance of Mexico is that we can represent Mexico inside, but as well outside the world. We can change that culture, that things can be possible, of course. Instead of thinking always the worst case scenario, why we don't think about the best case scenario? Because in the end, the result is not in your hands. What is in your hands is the effort, how you think about yourself, how you work, and then the result is a competition. That's why we love sports, because it's competition. Regardless of a lot of signings, money, or talent, you never know 100% if you're going to win or not. So the competition is the best thing. So that Alejandro said that, I appreciate it a lot, but I'm just a funnel about ideas and dreams, and Chicharito will be forgotten one day. It doesn't matter who comes next. It's for my country and my people that they can enjoy and they can dare to go and achieve the dreams.
0: Now, whether that's for athletes from Mexico or anywhere,
1: I'm speaking about Mexico, of course. USA, it doesn't matter. I'm speaking because Alejandro and myself are Mexicans, and sometimes playing in this MLB or playing in the teams that I play sometimes seems very far. And we demonstrate that it's possible, not to show off, to say, hey, you can. It's difficult, obviously, but as well it's difficult to stay and don't dare to go for your dreams.
0: I love it. And hey, an appropriate message, Rangers, a game out of the playoffs, but why not? Why not get into the playoffs and see what happens after that? Chicharito, we are so excited that
1: you're
0: part of this sports community. And can't wait to watch you. The Cotton Bowl starting next March. You look great in those colors.
1: Thank you.
0: You look great in that kit.
1: Thank you.
0: Thanks so much for joining
1: us. Thank you very much, and all the best today.
0: Absolutely. Hopefully, bringing us some luck on a City Connect Friday.
1: Hopefully.
0: And we'll see. We'll test his baseball knowledge. See if he can get any of the answers to this question. All right, Yellowwood trivia question. Who are the five pitchers since the mound was moved to 60 feet, 6 inches over 100 years ago to have at least 100 games of 10 or more strikeouts? We'll get to the answers coming up in a little bit. But next, we're going to take you beyond the box score, plus give you some quick hitters to get you ready for tonight's Rangers-Blue Jays game. That's coming up next here on Rangers Game Day. Rangers Game Day on RSN is presented by Yellowwood Brand Pressure Treated Pine. If it doesn't have this yellow tag, you don't want it.
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3: Hey everyone, welcome into another episode of Beyond the Box Score alongside Senior Director of Research and Development, Ryan Murray. I'm Jared Sandler. Happy to talk about R&D.
4: We've talked about some specific things, strategies, elements of evolution of the game. Let's just talk about R&D in general. First of all, how many years have you been with the Rangers?
5: This is my 13th season now with the Rangers, and I've run the gamut in terms of like roles within R&D in that period of time, but I've been overseeing the R&D team here for the last 6 or 7 seasons.
4: What's the biggest difference between this department and this team now compared to when you started, and I guess 6 to 7 years ago even?
5: I mean, when I started, there wasn't an R&D team. We were called the Information Systems team, and it was just me and one other guy, and now we're, you know, a team of 20 plus people spread from here to Arizona to all of our affiliates. So the team has gotten a lot bigger. The demands on the team have gotten a lot more, and they continue to grow every year. But yeah, that's really structurally the biggest difference is we're just so much bigger and more integrated across the whole organization now.
4: If I'm a player and I'm open to benefiting from the work that you guys do, how do I receive that information, and how does that information get communicated to me in a way that's going to make sense to me?
5: So what a player would do is no different than what they would have done 20 years ago. They go and talk to their coach, but they know now that that coach has access to the information that an analyst has provided them, that they can use their own intuition as well and like understanding of that player to give that information in a way that's going to be best received and understood and implemented out on the field. But now they have so much more objective information backing up what they're telling these players whenever they have those conversations.
4: One of the things that I think people think happens is like there's this huge pack of information that gets dropped at a player's, you know, locker every day. What is required? Like, if I'm a player, am I required to consume X, Y, and Z? Or is it okay if, you know, understanding the way you go about it, the way I go about it, the way five guys might go about it can all be different. If I want more than you, or if you want more than me, how does that all work?
5: Every player is different, and that's one of the things that you learn in my role is not everyone is going to consume information in the same way. Some people are going to consume a lot less. Some people are going to consume a lot more directly or indirectly. And so what it's about is really meeting players where they're at that you can have the most impact on their game. So if a player needs a particular bit of information, like a lot of times we have custom reports that we build for these guys that instead of giving them that package, like when I started, you know, it was 120 pages that every guy got. Now it's one page, right? It's this is what you need for today, and it's designed around what that player needs, how they learn, the graphics, the information. It's all tailored to how they're best going to use that information in a game, and it's going to be different from player to player. Now, we don't do that necessarily for every player. We have a lot of reports that work well for multiple guys, and that's fine, and some guys need more specific things just based on how they learn and how they want to go about putting this information into action.
4: What's something that gets measured and tracked that's useful that people would be surprised to know is actually considered in evaluation?
5: The thing that's most recent is a lot of the swing tracking data. Like, this is really new, even in the public sphere. We've been doing it for a little bit while longer with sensors in the minor leagues, but really, like, all of the ways that we can track the way the bat moves as it's being handled by the player, there's so much, it's so rich with information and ways that we can help these guys improve their swings in ways that we have never been able to quantify before.
4: All right, last thing, you talked about where we are today compared to when you started. Let's press the fast forward button. 5-10 years from now, if you had a guess where we might be, what's that next frontier? What would people be amazed to know or think could be possible?
5: Yeah, I mean, the frontier that we're working through now that every team's trying to figure out is biomechanics, right? How can you measure how these guys are moving in the game? How can you measure how they're moving in pregame and warm-up and use that to help them improve their game, whether it's a pitcher's delivery, a hitter's swing, just understanding how their bodies move and how their mind connects to that, and being able to put into action plans that are going to improve these guys and give them more feedback as to like how we can continue to get better.
3: All right, there you go. He's Ryan Murray. I'm Jared Sandler, and this has been another installment of Beyond the Box Score.
6: I want to thank Ryan for all the time that he's given us this year, as well as RJ Walsh, to help teach us, as the title says, what goes on in baseball beyond the box score. Hopefully, what Ryan shared there gave you a little insight into how the R&D department works with the guys in uniform. All right, speaking of the guys in uniform, they got a big game tonight. Rangers, Blue Jays, 1-3. Three things to get you ready for tonight. How about the return of Josh Young, hitting .364 in his 5 games back? He's doing it against lefties. Last night, hit a homer against the righty, Sonny Gray. Rangers will need him. He's batting third against the tough righty, Dylan Cease, tonight. What about small ball? Hey, you ask for bunts, you get bunts. Rangers third in Major League Baseball in sacrifice bunts. 4 of their sacrifice bunts have produced a run, which is 4th in Major League Baseball. Rangers doing a good job with small ball. Now, how about the small ball in the bases? See how the Rangers can get some free 90s this series. And when the Rangers faced Dylan Cease in Toronto, they did not chase. This is a guy who gets a chase rate of 32%. The Rangers chase rate just at 18. They made him work. He didn't even finish 5 innings. And the Rangers got the win, a part of their 4-game sweep against the Blue Jays. Well, he's going up against Kumar Rocker, who gets the start for the Rangers tonight. When we come back, we're going to hear from Skip Schumacher. He'll tell us about Kumar and the opportunity he has this evening. Rangers and Blue Jays coming up soon. 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
16: Rangers Game Day on RSN is presented by Yellowwood Brand Pressure Treated Pine. If it doesn't have this yellow tag, you don't want it. All right, time now for the answer to short Yellowwood trivia question. Since the mound was moved back to 60 feet 6 inches, there are five pitchers with at least 100 games of 10 or more strikeouts. Those five, of course, you know Nolan's at the top of the list. Randy Johnson, though, not far behind him. Max Scherzer, Roger Clemens, and Pedro Martinez rounding out that quintet. Well, earlier, Matt Hicks caught up with Rangers manager Skip Schumacher ahead of the opener between the Rangers and the Jays.
17: Skip, a difficult-to-swallow loss against Boston yesterday. We won't dissect everything that happened, but taking a look back at the entire series against Boston, how do you assess your performance against the Red Sox?
18: We won two out of three. So if you'd have told me at the beginning of the series that you would go in and win two out of three, I would have signed up for it. You know, obviously, the way the game ended yesterday, we'd have loved to have swept. Where we are in the season, every win and every loss is a little bit more meaningful right now. But two out of three, still good, win a series, and hopefully we can win another one against a tough Blue Jay team.
17: You ended up using six relievers in the ball game yesterday. I know you would hope that the residual impact of that doesn't bleed over into the game against Toronto today, but how is the state of your bullpen right now, and does this put a little bit more pressure on Kamar Rocker to go maybe a little deeper than he's been going recently?
18: Well, it's 3:45, so I don't know if they've thrown just yet, so we'll find out the health and the state of the bullpen once they do their catch play. But as far as Rocker, he had a really good last start, the first four innings. We had a long offensive inning, and then he kind of had a little bit of a lapse there in the fifth inning and had to take him out. But as far as the stuff and the pitch quality, that might have been his best four innings I've seen in the last couple months. I mean, it was really, really good, 96, 97 with a really good slider and a cutter. If he can do that, then, you know, you could see him, you know, in the fifth and sixth inning, and then we can kind of manage the bullpen accordingly. Seeing who's available, I don't know that yet. Again, it's a little bit earlier in the day, so trying to figure out who is up and who's not. But you know what we saw to Rocker last time, hopefully that can carry over to tonight.
17: One of the things that stood out for me in that performance in Phoenix on Saturday was the fact that he faced 16 batters and threw first pitch strikes to 14 of 16.
18: That's his calling card. If he can do that, he's in a really good position. But that's everybody, right? I mean, that's high schoolers, college players, minor league, big leagues. It does not change at this level. Strike one is the most important pitch, and then the next pitch is the most important pitch after that. But if you can get strike one, the numbers are the numbers, especially with Rock. If you can get strike one, he's really, really effective.
17: All right, yesterday you saw Sonny Gray. Tonight you see Dylan Cease. Tomorrow you see Jose Soriano. This is a run of elite starting pitchers that you're facing. And in Cease, he's number two in the American League in earned run average, leads the league in strikeouts, leads the league in batting average against. You faced him, though, back in June, and you had success against him. Does that give your hitters today any sort of mental edge?
18: Well, the mental edge is there's nine games left and we're in a playoff race. So I think that's all the edge you need. And if you end up getting in October, which we hope we do, you're going to face these guys. You're going to face the Sonny Grays and the Sorianos and the Ceases. And so these are the guys that you're going to have to end up beating. So you might as well take your best shot right now because, you know, this is what we're going to be seeing. So but we have to get there first, obviously. And Dylan Cease is one of the better pitchers in the league, another all-star. campaign, and he's got really good stuff. If we can get his pitch count high like we did last time in Toronto and get him out of there in the fifth inning after 100 pitches, I think we'll do it. We've done our job. They have a good back end bullpen too. Varland is really, really good. So, but the number one goal is to try to get Cease out of the game as early as we can.
17: All right, Skip, thanks so much for the time.
18: Thank you.
16: Well, let's take a look at Skip Schumacher's batting order. Josh Young in the three spot since he's come back. We talked about it earlier. 8-for-22. That's a 364 average with a 955 OPS. But then after Josh, Nimmo, Langford, Berger. How can those guys do against a right-handed pitcher in Dylan Cease? Production against righties going to need a tick up for the Rangers over these final nine games. That's the nine for Skip Schumacher in the opener of this three-game series. Well, it's the Rangers and the Blue Jays. Rangers had a lot of success north of the border. They swept Toronto in a four-game series. How will they do stateside? Well, the Rangers need to get some wins. Nine games left. They're a game back of the Astros. Rocker and Cease. Rangers and Blue Jays coming up next. We're gonna have a great night.
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28: That is way back in the corner, and that ball is history. 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
0: 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Alongside Jared Sandler, let's go live to Globe Life Field with Matt Hicks.